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7: Cloudy tonight with a chance for isolated rain showers. Lows around 57. East winds 5 to 10 miles an hour. Sunshine mixed with clouds at times tomorrow. Slight chance for isolated rain showers. High temperatures reach up to 76. Currently, it's 63 degrees.
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3: Fish with Bryn. 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
5: Lows dip down to about 56 tonight under overcast skies with a chance for scattered rain showers. East winds 5 to 10 miles an hour. Daytime highs approaching 78. Tomorrow, a mix of clouds and sun. Right now, it's 63 degrees.
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4: Lows dip down to about 56 tonight under overcast skies with a chance for scattered rain showers. East winds 5 to 10 miles an hour. Daytime highs approaching 78 tomorrow. A mix of clouds and sun. Right now, it's 63 degrees.
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4: Lows dip down to about 56 tonight under overcast skies with a chance for scattered rain showers. East winds 5 to 10 miles an hour. Daytime highs approaching 78 tomorrow, a mix of clouds and sun. Right now, it's 61 degrees.
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1: Take me out to the ball. Okay, I'm not going to sing. 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
4: Mainly cloudy skies expected overnight with a chance for scattered showers. Lows level off around 56. Easterly winds 5 to 10 miles an hour. A blend of clouds and sun Monday. High is 78. Currently 61.

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1: Take me out to the ball. Okay, I'm not going to sing. 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
8: Mainly cloudy skies expected overnight with lows around 56. Winds out of the east, 5 to 10 miles an hour. Highs level off around 78 Monday. Partly cloudy skies. Lows level off around 52 Monday night. Currently 61.
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1: Women are more likely to see another woman as threatening romantic rival when she shows up as, with intent to compete, flirty with your guy. Like, oh my God, Paul, so funny. Paul, Elizabeth Mary, you're so lucky to be with Paul. Paul is so funny. Paul, you're so funny.
2: Wait, you do that to me.
1: 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Do you have a girlfriend that's like that with your husband?
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9: Cloudy skies expected overnight with lows around 56. Easterly winds 5 to 10 miles an hour. High of 77 Monday. Lows dip down to about 51 Monday night. Mainly clear skies. Currently, it's 59 degrees.
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10: Lows dip down to about 56 overnight under mainly cloudy skies. Easterly winds 5 to 10 miles an hour. Highs level off around 77 Monday. Monday night, lows level off around 51. Right now, it's 59 degrees.
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7: Lows dip down to about 56 overnight under mainly cloudy skies, easterly winds, 5 to 10 miles an hour. Highs level off around 77 Monday. Monday night, lows level off around 51. Right now, it's 59 degrees.
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6: 77 today, under partly cloudy skies, easterly winds, 5 to 10 miles an hour. Lows level off around 51. Tonight, mainly clear skies. Daytime highs approaching 79. Tomorrow, ample sunshine expected. Right now, it's 59 degrees.
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2: A few sprinkles around the Madison studio to start us off on a Monday morning. How about you? Welcome in, everybody. It's the fabulous Farm Babe Pam Yonke. This is the Midwest Farm Report. Yeah, it looks like a few scattered showers kind of moving through the state, at least for the next hour or so. Otherwise, it should be a sunny Monday. Daytime highs today right around 76. Winds fairly calm. Tonight, clouds down to 51. Tomorrow, sunshine and 78. Wednesday, sunshine 82. Thursday, sunshine, 85 degrees, and that's when things start changing as far as rain possibilities. If you've got a rainfall report for me this morning, or maybe just a weather observation, it's always welcome. The talk text line is always open to you, 877-301-FARM. That's 877-301-3276. A lot of people pay attention to the weather at this time of the year, not just Wisconsin farmers. How about all those events that you've got planned? Graduations, weddings, family reunions, or maybe you're inviting literally thousands of people out to your farm. Stephanie Hoff's going to give us a preview of the Sauk County Breakfast on the Farm and all the hard work that goes in well before guests start to show up. Also talking this morning about a food ingredient you may not even think about anymore, but is finding a renaissance. Lard. It's something I remember my grandmother saying made the best pie crust. Many other chefs are finding new ways to incorporate lard into their recipes. But why? Kylie Allen's going to try to answer that question for us. Up next, continuing to keep you at least thinking about your lawn, Ben Jarbo going to join us in just a moment with some thoughts on how to make sure you're growing your lawn properly and even cutting it properly. That's on the way next.
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4: 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But do you know if what you're doing is actually what's best for your lawn? From the southern end of the world's longest barn, I'm Ben Jarbo, and that's why we have people like Doug Soldat. He is an extension turf grass specialist with UW-Madison. And he's here to give a look at some of the best practices you can do for your lawn.
5: Yeah, mowing is another critical aspect of a healthy lawn. And the first thing you should be thinking about this spring is, are my mower blades sharp? Mowing is a stress. You're wounding the plant. And just like if you cut yourself with a knife, a sharp knife cut is going to heal a lot better than a dull knife cut. And so sharp mower blades dramatically improve the health of the lawn and growth of the lawn. And also mowing as high as you can tolerate. The higher you mow, the deeper the roots go down, which gives it more access to nutrients and water. It shades out areas for weeds to come in. And the grass actually grows slower the taller you cut it. So if you're cutting your lawn really short, thinking that now I can go longer, you're wrong. It's actually going to grow back even faster. So mowing high as possible is a really good pro tip.
4: And when we talk about that mower height, would it be beneficial to go pretty high, like just take off the tops for that first mow and then a week later go back if you wanted it a little shorter and do it that way? Or how long should you wait after that?
5: Yeah, great question. We actually have a rule in turf grass management called the 1/3 rule. And that means don't cut off any more than 1/3 of the leaf at any time. So if your lawn is 3 inches high and you're going to mow it down, you shouldn't go any lower than 2 inches. If your lawn is, 4 inches high, you got to do a little math there, but you don't want to bring it down much more than 3 inches. So the, that, that prevents the grass from what we call being scalped. And then that creates a cycle of damage. So one third rule, however tall your lawn is, don't remove more than one third of the tissue.
4: Now, another thing, a lot of people, especially listening here, have farms and things are driving on their grass. How is that a big detriment, or can it usually recover pretty well if you were to need to drive on it for things?
5: The impact of compaction from vehicles is going to be dependent on soil moisture. And when the soil moisture is really high, fluid water doesn't compress. And so you get displacement, and that's the cause of rutting. So that's obviously bad because now you have an unsmooth surface. But if you drive on your lawn and you don't see that rutting, you might think you're okay. But what you're probably doing is compacting the soil in a way that you're not creating a rut, but you're compacting it in a way that's going to be detrimental eventually to roots. So if you're driving in the same spot over and over and over, if you don't do something to repair that compaction, you're going to start to see turf thinning and turf loss. You can remediate that by aeration or pulling cores from the lawn, which helps with the compaction.
4: And when we talk about aeration, early season aeration and even rolling, is that important to do every year, or how often should you be doing that?
5: It sort of depends. It's definitely, aeration is not something that you all lawns need at all times, but high traffic lawns, or your example of driving on lawns, if you're using it like a sports field and it's getting a lot of foot traffic, those lawns do need regular aeration to manage that, that compaction. In terms of rolling, some people really like a smooth lawn, and rolling in the spring when the soil is wet can be a good time. But at the same time, you're creating some compaction there, which you might want to consider alleviating with some aeration in the fall. So roll in the spring if smoothing your lawn is a high priority for you. And if you want to eliminate compaction, fall is usually a really good time to do that.
4: And I now want to talk about walking the fine line between having a good yard, but also being safe with the environment. Because some people, they have, especially if they live on lakes and things on water, you might use a lot of chemicals in that runoff. How do you kind of navigate those waters of making sure you can still have your nice lawn, but not hurting the environment around it?
5: Yeah, another good question there. So the number one pollutant of lakes in terms of nutrients is phosphorus. And many, the vast majority of lawns will have enough phosphorus for the grass to grow already in the soil. And so you don't want to add any phosphorus unless you have a phosphorus deficiency. And that looks like the grass is not growing and it's actually purple or a bluish color, which is, again, really rare. So no phosphorus unless indicated by a soil test. We also want to get the nitrogen right. Nitrogen is what makes grass green and grow. And so we don't want to overapply nitrogen. The University of Wisconsin guidelines for lawn fertilization were created with environmental protection in mind. And so following those guidelines, which I'll just say here is roughly follow the bag instructions around Memorial Day, around Labor Day. And then if your lawn is heavily used or on a poor soil, 4th of July would be another good timing. Generally protective of the environment. Slow release sources, organic sources of nitrogen that release slowly over time are also good tools for minimizing nitrogen loss from lawns.
4: And say you do live on a lake, like on a slope, those higher risk areas to have that runoff happen. Is there a way to maybe manage it to where you don't put as much on that downward slope, or how does that work?
5: Yeah, that's actually the question that got me interested in this career. And because the answer is sort of counterintuitive, and the thicker a lawn is, the harder it is for water to move across that surface. And so if you don't, let's say you live on a lake and you say, I want to protect this lake by not fertilizing it, what you can end up with is a thin lawn that has soil exposed that contains phosphorus that can actually displace and end up in the lake. And so using a proper amount of nitrogen, like I just mentioned, 2 to 3 applications per year, will give you a thicker lawn, which will prevent soil erosion and minimize the amount of water that moves down that slope. Another really important practice for lakeshore lawns is crabgrass control, because crabgrass is this weed that is killed at the first frost in the fall. And what it leaves behind is essentially bare soil until the crabgrass comes back again in usually June. So that means from November all the way until June, there's bare soil that when we get heavy rainfall can end up eroding soil and phosphorus into the lake.
4: Well, and you're mentioning weeds. Right now, that's all the weeds are coming up, and a lot of them are dandelions, it seems. What's the best way to manage those weeds with all these regulations, especially if you live in town? There's a lot of things you can't spray and whatnot. What's the best way to control those?
5: Yeah, so crabgrass, we'll pick up where we're talking about crabgrasses. Crabgrass is best controlled by preventing crabgrass seeds from germinating, and that's application timing for most of Wisconsin is now. As soon as it gets too warm and the seeds start to germinate, then those crabgrass preventers won't work anymore. And so you want to prevent that in the kind of April, May timing for most of Wisconsin. For the other weeds that you mentioned, the most common ones are dandelion, white clover, creeping Charlie, or ground ivy. Those are perennial weeds and are best controlled in the fall around the time of late frost. But people also control them in the spring with limited or less success. For people that are trying to reduce their use of herbicides, you can rethink what is a weed. Crabgrass is definitely a problem because of the thin turf and the environmental issues we talked about. But clover actually provides nitrogen to the grass. And in many places, people plant clover with their Kentucky bluegrass on purpose because it acts as a natural fertilizer. Dandelions can be a problem when they're in super high populations, but just a few here and there may not be very environmentally damaging. And then ground ivy, creeping Charlie is a trickier one. It can invade, but if you have a lot of that weed, it's sort of suggesting like that's not a great place to grow grass. It's usually wooded, heavy shade. So it might be suggesting trying to go plant some more shade tolerant ornamentals in those areas would be a good way to, reduce your battles with ground ivy.
4: And as we just move through the season past spring, once we get into summer, it's hot, usually very dry. What's a quick hit on just a couple things to have in mind for your lawn care, maybe amount of times you mow or things that you should or should not be adding to your grass?
5: Yeah, summer's a tough one in Wisconsin because you never know what you're going to get. I would say the quick hit is if it's hot and dry, don't do too much. So the fertilizer applications are usually damaging when it's too hot and too dry. Mowing your lawn when it's starting to show signs of wilt can actually send it into dormancy faster. The lawns in Wisconsin very, very rarely die because of extended drought periods. It happened a bit in 2012 and a little bit a couple of years ago, but generally they'll bounce back once the rains return. But the more you try to do in those hot, dry conditions, the more stress you put your lawn under.
4: Doug says that if you're looking to reseed your lawn this spring, make sure you choose the right seed. He recommends Kentucky bluegrass or those hard fescues. From the southern end of the world's longest barn, I'm Ben Jarbo.
1: 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Stay tuned as Ag Meteorologist Stu Muck gives you the latest forecast in just moments, right here on the Midwest Farm Report.
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2: 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Stumach Ag Meteorologist is going to help us with details on the weather. There were a few sprinkles out there this morning here in Madison when I came into the studio. As I see, Connie said that they've been kind of missing some of the rain. There's starting to be more of that conversation that we could use a little drink.
11: We could use a little drink. 0.02 inches what I see it at Madison at the airport. La Crosse claiming 0.29 inches. That would start to make a difference. Yeah, I know it's a little dry, but I did walk out in the field and see the corn is finally pushing through behind me. It's been out there about a week without a drink, but it's coming up. It's still moving on. There is just a little bit of light rain kind of scattered from central to southeast Wisconsin. Maybe a little heavier rain just on that Racine-Kenosha area right down toward the Illinois border and down toward Chicago and out over Lake Michigan. Otherwise, there's some rain way back in eastern North Dakota. Just a weak disturbance tried to build in to bring some of that rain. This is going to be the end of it, the talk this morning. And otherwise, a few clouds, but very pleasant temperatures, above normal yet for a couple of days, dry, warming up toward Wednesday. Cross your fingers, if you will. I think the later Thursday toward Friday, a rain chance could spread back into Wisconsin. I'll have forecast details after this.
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2: Yeah, that truck's going to be putting on some miles. First day of June, Stu. That means we've got not only dairy breakfast, but the FFA convention on the horizon. What do we got today on the horizon?
11: Well, today maybe a sprinkle yet south central or southeast Wisconsin another hour or so, and otherwise clouds will clear out, gradually getting sunnier today, and very fine indeed. I'd expect low 70s north, upper 70s southern Wisconsin. Winds will be a bit more east and northeast, about 5. Clearing it out through the nighttime, cooler. All right, upper 40s and very low 50s for nighttime lows with an east breeze. Sunny tomorrow, again, mid and upper 70s with east winds at 5. Sunny and warmer Wednesday, a lot more 80s, upper 70s and 80s, south winds at 5. Warming up for Thursday, Pam, but that's when that rain chance will start to walk in. We'll be watching that here over the next several days to get a better idea.
2: 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Stu Muck, our ag meteorologist, with your Compure Financial Ag Weather Update. 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
24: For WIZMnews.com, I'm Brad Williams. Unemployment figures from the state's Department of Workforce Development show the La Crosse, Onalaska area has dropped 0.7%. The numbers for April came out late last week showing preliminary figures of 3%. That was down from 3.7% in March. It's an increase of 0.3% from a year ago. Figures for the county see a 0.5% drop to 2.9% from March to April. La Crosse's City Plan Commission holds a public hearing at 9 o'clock today on whether to create three new TIF districts for three properties in the city. One is the former train headquarters site, one the old company store property on Park Plaza Drive, and the third at 1411 Rose next to the Black River Beach Neighborhood Center. If approved, the city would use the tax money generated from the district to improve those areas and make them more appealing to developers. The city council would ultimately have to sign off on any new TIF districts. The first Sunday market in Cameron Park was a busy place yesterday. It was a steady crowd of people checking out the vendors along the edge of the park, something that downtown Main Street's Kathleen Graham said they were happy about.
25: Yeah. We all didn't really know what to expect, but after talking to the vendors for a while, everyone has been so excited, wanting to come back too, ready to book their dates for the rest. So it overall has just been such a great experience.
24: The market had a variety of vendors, including books, jewelry, clothing, and food. The Sunday market runs 9 to 2 every Sunday until October 25th. America's war with Iran is hitting the Midwest in different ways that are being felt by farmers as well as consumers. On Friday, Wisconsin Senator Tammy Baldwin traveled to the Stoddard area to speak with the Service family, which operates the Hamburg Hills Dairy Farm. Baldwin has voted in the Senate to halt the war, in part because of rising fuel prices resulting from the Mideast conflict.
26: When diesel fuel went up to a record high of $5.80 a gallon, and some of our farmers had not forward contracted because they couldn't or because they don't, they're too small, they're paying that full price. And they didn't budget for that. And their margins are already very, very thin.
24: One family member at the farm, Zach Service, talked about the cost increases with Baldwin.
27: We might end up spending double this year on fuel what we were initially budgeting for.
0: and you got to obviously make cuts elsewhere to afford that.
24: Service says it will cost companies more money to process and ship the milk produced by farmers. More than 100 youth came out to Goose Island on Saturday to learn more about the outdoors and fishing. The Goose Island Youth Fishing Classic provided them with the chance to learn about fishing and then go out and catch a fish or two. Many were new anglers, said Jamie Rubble, the park's maintenance manager for La Crosse County, who organized the event. Rubble said they're already working on ideas for improvements for next year's event. For WIZM, I'm Brad Williams.
1: 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The federal act that brought electricity to much of rural America continues to foster advances in essential rural infrastructure and telecommunications.
3: Celebrating the catalyst for turning on the power in rural America, the Rural Electrification Act.
4: Bringing power to our most rural parts of our country, that is the best of us, and that is what will keep America strong and the American dream available for all moving forward for the next 250 and hopefully many more years after that.
3: Agriculture Secretary Brooke Rollins among the dignitaries Tuesday, celebrating the 90th anniversary of the REA, the legislation that created the Rural Electrification Administration, the predecessor to today's USDA Rural Utilities Service. As Deputy Agriculture Secretary Stephen Vaden observed,
5: it started with electricity. Telephones were added to that. Then water. And most recently, broadband. So while the technologies may have changed, the goal of seeing to it that wherever in rural America one is, you have the basics that are necessary for modern life continue.
1: While applicable rains in dry parts of the nation are reflected in the latest USDA topsoil moisture condition report, that's not the case for pasture and rangeland conditions in those same areas.
3: While USDA topsoil moisture condition ratings have improved nationally from the previous week, meteorologist Brad Rippey says there is still lag time on how rains will benefit pastures and rangelands. So for the period ending May 24th,
6: the national numbers don't show much change yet on those pasture and rangeland conditions. Steady this week, 44% very poor to poor, and we saw a 1-point increase in the good to excellent ratings from 28 to 29% during the week.
3: One example of the delayed precipitation benefit to pastures and rangeland, 7 of 10 states in the Great Plains and Rocky Mountains continue to report very poor to poor conditions of 40% or greater. Likewise, pasture and rangeland condition issues continue to linger in the Southeast and Mid-Atlantic regions.
6: On the flip side, a lot of the Midwest still looking pretty good at this point.
3: I'm Rod Bain reporting for the U.S. Department of Agriculture in Washington, D.C.
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28: 77 today, under partly cloudy skies, easterly winds, 5 to 10 miles an hour. Lows level off around 51. Tonight, mainly clear skies. Daytime highs approaching 79. Tomorrow, ample sunshine expected. Right now, it's 59 degrees.
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8: 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And it was the brainchild of Ted Turner, who they called the Mouth of the South. He said it was time for the general public to be able to have their news anytime they wanted it. CNN started on this day back in 1980. On this day, 2008, a major fire broke out at Universal Studios in Hollywood, their theme park as well as their studio backlot, and it literally destroyed some of the greatest musical artists' works in archived digital and video film copies that were in existence. In fact, they estimate that there were somewhere between 120,000 to 175,000 master recordings from artists like Billie Holiday, Louis Armstrong, Chuck Berry, and Aretha Franklin that were destroyed by that fire. Happened on this day, 2008. Some happy birthdays for you this morning. Happy birthday to actor Morgan Freeman. He is 89 years young. Heidi Klum, still looking fabulous at 53. Actress comedian Amy Schumer is 45 today. And now you know. Oh, I want you to know how proud Wisconsin is of an agriculture instructor from Viroqua. On Saturday evening in Des Moines, Olivia Lulich, who teaches agriculture in both the high school and middle school levels at Viroqua High School, was named Miss Wisconsin USA. During her conversation and interview process, Lulich pointed out that people are generally very disconnected with where their food comes from. She said she notices it in all ages of society, that people don't really know where their food comes from. It's part of her fuel, fiber, and food platform that she intends to be carrying forward as the 2026 Miss Wisconsin USA. She originally hails from the Linden Station area. Congratulations to Mom and Dad, David and Lori Lulich, as well as brother Ethan. Congratulations again. Olivia Lulich, agriculture instructor at Viroqua High School, now the 2026 Miss Wisconsin USA. Let's talk a little bit more about that disconnect element, shall we? Many, many people, when I say the phrase lard, they don't know what I'm talking about. Now, when I was growing up, my grandmother used to say lard made the best pie crust. Today, Kylie Allen joins us to find out how chefs are not so much using lard, but your beautician may. Skincare and lard, Kylie? Really?
9: Lately, the internet has been bursting with excitement around beef tallow. It's all the craze when it comes to an at-home natural skincare product. But did you know using lard can actually be even better for your skin? Julie Schrader, along with us, she's the owner of Open Road Ranch, and she makes her own lard products by hand. She tells us exactly what the difference between tallow and lard is.
11: Lard is, that's a great question, because a lot of people are unfamiliar and they confuse it with tallow. And so it is similar. It is, lard is fat from pigs. So tallow is fat from either beef or sheep, and lard is fat from pigs. So we work with lard because we have hogs, of course, but lard is actually the closest composition to our own skin. It has the most similar pH and lipid profile to our own skin composition. So it just soaks in really well, and it has been used in skincare for centuries. And so lard is just full of vitamins and minerals and antioxidants. It's antibacterial, anti-inflammatory. It's used for things from psoriasis and rosacea to diaper rash and wound care. It's just incredibly healing. It's full of so many good things for our skin. And it's pure and simple and natural.
9: Well, my grandma makes a really good pie crust, but you're talking about using it as skincare.
11: Yes. Yeah, I hear that a lot when I sell my lard bombs. A lot of people say that their grandma used it for pie crust or in cookies or for cooking and baking, which it's incredible for those things as well. But we have been making lard bombs for a little over a year now, which is an everything bomb. So it's just lard, local beeswax, and organic olive oil. And it's scented with frankincense, rosemary, and lavender, which are also really good for our skin. So just six really pure ingredients. And it is an everything bomb. You can use it on dry hands in the winter. I use it on my face every night, cuts, burns. It's really an everything salve for your skin. But we also recently started making soaps out of lard, dish soap, laundry soap, shampoo bars. So lard is actually a really incredible home good. There's lots of uses for the home as well as cooking and baking.
9: Well, tell me how you have to process the lard differently if you're going to use it for cooking versus if you're going to put it into your balms.
11: Yeah. So lard comes as fat from the hog back from the butcher. So it's just kind of like a thick white piece of fat. And then you just render it, which means that you put it on the stove in a stock pot and you cook it down slowly over several hours. And when that melts down, it becomes the liquid is the lard. And then you'll strain off the fat pieces and save the liquid. And that is the lard that we use for our balms. So people might be familiar with it when they're cooking, that grease, that liquid that's left behind from the fat of pork is lard. So we render down a big pot of fat we get back from the butcher and save all that beautiful liquid gold. And that is lard.
9: So if someone likes the benefits that you're talking of using lard, where are the best places that they can source some and get it for themselves?
11: Well, that is a good question. I would ask your local farmer. A lot of farmers will sell rendered lard, or sometimes they'll just have the fat that you can render yourselves. But it's often a waste product. So hopefully a lot of farmers will get that back from their butcher. I know we do. So you can always reach out to your local farmer if you want lard, your pork farmer, or if you want tallow, your local beef or sheep farmer. We make lard bombs, so you can find them from us. And then I would say, yeah, your local farmer or your local butcher may even have some.
9: Julie Schrader, along with us, owner of Open Road Ranch. She tells us that the versatility of lard makes it great for things like balm, laundry and dish soap, shampoo bars, cooking applications, and more. For the Midwest Farm Report, I'm Kylie Allen.
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17: Alrighty, on Friday in Chicago, our barrel cheese stood still. 40-pound block cheese ended the week down a penny and a quarter at 147.5. Double A butter, that was up 3.25. Closed the week 166.75 per pound. As we roll our way into a trade session on a Monday, our July Class 3 milk that goes into cheese is down 4, 1666 a hundredweight. August is down 6, 1722 a hundredweight. The corn market's pretty quiet this morning. July corn's unchanged at 446. December new crop unchanged, $4.75 a bushel. Right now, July soybeans are up a nickel. November new crop up a nickel as well at $11.95 and a quarter. July wheat currently 4 cents stronger at $4.15 a bushel. If you're a Wisconsin farm that produces specialty crops, you might want to investigate the possibility of some new assistance through USDA. They're going to issue a $1.625 billion payment to eligible specialty crop producers because of elevated input costs and market disruptions because of foreign competition. Check in with your local farm service agency office. I don't have a complete list of the specialty crops they're covering, but again, if it's something that can be of assistance to you, please check in with your county farm service agency office. Coming up next, yes, June Dairy. We do it upright in Wisconsin. Stephanie Hoff doing a deeper dive on one of the families ready to host. That's next.
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0: 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Also, Ashley Hune from the Steffes Group to give us a little idea on how the economics on the farm are impacting the price of land as well as equipment. That's tomorrow morning right here. As we wrap it up on a Monday, of course, today, the first day of June, we've got June Dairy Events galore coming our way around Wisconsin. Saturday already, Greene County kicked off our activities with their breakfast on the farm at Pinnacle Dairy down by Broadhead. This weekend, we've got Cows on the Concourse as well as several county dairy breakfasts. Stephanie Hoff does a little deeper dive on one of those events happening in Sauk County.
1: Today we're visiting with Tom and Kay Luxton at Windy Ridge Farm in Hill Point before they host the 35th annual Sauk County Dairy Breakfast. That'll be June 13th. This isn't just about a meal. This is a massive undertaking involving a year of renovations, 75 local partners and growing, and a mission to bridge the gap between farmers and consumers. I asked Tom and Kay how they decided to volunteer to host roughly 3,000 people in the first place.
2: So a friend of mine who had the dairy breakfast a few years ago called me and said, hey, they're looking for another farm for the dairy breakfast for this year. Would you consider doing it? And I said, well, I guess we consider it. I'm not sure what they're looking for, but if they want to come out and look us over, sure. So they came out and here we are.
1: Here you are, but it's not that simple. There's a lot of preparation that needs to be done for all of those breakfast guests.
2: So everything that we've done here, which is quite a bit, needed to be done anyways. And the dairy breakfast just gave us a deadline. The driveway needed to be new, needed to take down an old shed. There's buildings that needed siding and roofing. A lot of painting needed to be done. The parlor needed to be painted. Calf barn needed a makeover. All those things needed to be done, but we now had a deadline, so we had a year's preparation on this. We've been working at it pretty steadily. We'll get it done.
1: And I know you're excited because you've put a lot of time and energy into giving the breakfast some new life by getting more agribusinesses involved. What can we expect?
3: You can expect a lot, is the way I'm going to word it. Yeah, all our businesses we deal with and friends have donated toward what we want to do. We want to make it enjoyable for kids and the grown-ups. You're just not going to come eat and go home. It's just overwhelming what people are willing to donate and how excited they are for what we're doing. So,
1: and it takes a village, doesn't it? I think you said 75 people in agribusinesses have chipped in so far in some way.
3: Yeah, 75 of them have donated. So, and that's so far. It's not stopping. So
2: people are coming to us and asking, how can we help? So when we first heard that we were going to officially have the dairy breakfast, we thought, you know, we want this to be more than just a breakfast. We want it to be educational. We want the consumer to come out and see what a dairy farm is all about, really, and learn a little bit about it. But we didn't really want to make it to be boring. So we've invited dairy experts to be in the barn. So there's going to be nutritionists in the barns. The veterinary is going to be in the calf barn. Milk inspector is going to be in the parlor, all to answer questions. We've also invited some guest speakers to talk to people on some topics that I think the public will want to hear about. And, and then we're having fun and games. We're having some redneck farm games. And then all these donors that we talked about have donated trinkets and game prizes and door prizes. And so for these games, you'll get a little prize. You'll go home with a little prize. And hopefully you'll win a door prize. We've got some really nice door prizes coming, too.
1: I want to go back to that educational component. You said you wanted real people with real experience answering questions that guests have about the different stages in milk production. One of that being cow comfort. I know you keep your cows happy and healthy so that they provide for you with high milk production and longevity. Can you tell us what you do here?
3: We got good cow mats and then we put shavings on them every other day. That gives the cows all the comfort they need. I mean, we have no swollen hocks or anything to speak of because of rough laying for animals. And you adjust the neck rails right, and cattle are happy out there. And feed them the right stuff, they pay for themselves. So,
4: and they groom themselves, too, it looks like.
3: Oh, yeah, with that brush. They love the brush. So,
2: an automatic brush, it turns on when they approach it, it turns on and spins for them and it brushes them. Other things we do for them is

0: We have fans. We have fans where they sleep, fans where they come in to be milked, fans in the parlor. We trim their feet routinely. All the cows get their feet trimmed 2 to 3 times a year. Sprinklers for heat abatement.
1: A full circle situation here. When you talk about those brushes, you actually first saw that technology at a dairy breakfast.
0: Yeah, the Chevink family hosted the dairy breakfast, I think it was 3 years ago, and that was the friend of mine that called and got me into this in the first place. But we've seen the brushes at their farm, and so we thought, yep, that's what our cows need. We always kind of wanted something like that, but we've seen them in action, and so that's the first thing we did when we got home, is we went and ordered brushes.
1: You were showing me in the calf barn, it's not just the physical wellness of the animals that you're looking after. It's also the mental wellness, I'll say, making sure that they're not stressed as they move through their life stages. And it starts with giving them a friend.
0: Right. So that's called twinning. So our calves in the calf barn, they start out in individual pens. But after they're there for a few weeks, we remove a panel and put them together so they have a friend. And so that gets them used to living with another animal. Cows are herding animals. They all like to do things together. So when one gets up to eat, the other one will go eat with them. And so then when they're weaned, they get put into bigger groups. So if you can start them, group them up when they're younger, that just takes one of the stressors away from them when you're weaning them.
1: For Tom and Kay Luxton, stewardship is a lifelong commitment that goes far beyond a single dairy breakfast. Every detail is designed to keep the land and the animals healthy for the next generation. You can learn all about it at Windy Ridge Farm. They're looking forward to seeing you at the Sauk County Dairy Breakfast June 13th. 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I'm Stephanie Hoff.
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0: Elizabeth Mary, how's your face, head, neck doing today?
1: It's crazy. It's June 1st.
2: Isn't
1: June
2: that weird?
1: 1st? Oh, my gosh.
2: It's like a whole new
1: summer.
2: Year.
1: It is just wild. Like, my kid has 9 days of school left. This is wild. I know.
2: 9 days left, first year of school.
1: I know. He goes to kindergarten next year, and I'm just not ready for this. Just get ready. I'm going to have so many emotions.
2: I can't wait.
1: I know you can't. You're like, yes, we can work all day.
2: Our schedule opens up. There's so much more we can do.
1: Oh, my gosh. That's just what I want to do in my free time is hang out with you.
2: Good.
1: No, I knew that would be there. I love you.
2: Yeah, you should love me. I'm going to tell you.
1: Did you have a good weekend?
2: Yes, Vic and Cheryl of Vic and Cheryl fame retired on Friday.
1: How was it? Was it great?
2: A little bit too much fun, probably.
1: Oh my gosh, I love it.
2: I got to stay at the Park Hotel, by the way. Thanks to them again.
1: Yeah. Oh my gosh. Every time I think of Park Hotel, I think of Prosecco. You know when you like have a place that you order a drink at, the same drink. Like, I have certain places where, like, I get Bloody Marys here. I get a beer here.
2: Oh, yeah. That makes sense. Yeah.
1: I get champagne. I don't know why. So, I love it. That's so fun.
2: Talk to me about you.
1: I actually had a couple shows, and I played some new places, which I love. I have a lot of new venues this summer, so I love going and playing new shows, new people, new crowds, new cities. So, it was fun.
2: You are everywhere. I mean, you are in Iowa. You are in Wisconsin. You're open to travel, by the way, for the other stations that have our show. I mean,
1: yes. Could you imagine we could come as a duo, like a pair? Book Elizabeth Mary, get Fish. Here we go.
2: Yeah, I don't know if you can afford me, Elizabeth. I'm a little pricey.
1: You're not wrong, actually.
2: I probably would price myself out, and then I want half the tips.
1: Oh, God. No. I'm taking the tips.
2: We are stacked today. I had an interview with Drew Baldridge a few weeks ago. I've been very excited to share it with you. He's going to be doing, especially if you're a farmer, he is going to be doing something really cool. I can't wait to share that with you. That'll be in a little over an hour. Great text question of the day today as well. And a genius bride did something, but the wedding photos aren't going to be as good as you would think.
1: Oh, no.
2: I'll explain next. Oh, and a Michael Jackson thing for you, too. I'll explain next in 3 Nugs.

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1: Fish with Friends and Elizabeth Mary, I've got three nugs for ya.
2: I love it.
1: Let's kick it off with a little puppy love. A rescue dog in New Zealand became a hero after rescuing its new owner from a house fire. The man was sleeping. The dog bit him to wake him up before the fire spread. And the guy escaped with only minor injuries. Maybe a little bite mark.
2: Oh, my God. Amazing.
1: The home was destroyed. Officials say the man probably wouldn't have survived without the dog.
2: Oh, my gosh. I wonder if New Zealand puppies have an accent in their bark. Arf. Arf.
1: You know, at first I thought that was one of the dumbest comments I've ever heard. And then I'm like, I wonder if she's right. Let me ask.
2: This is why we're friends. This is why we're friends.
1: Right? Okay. Do dogs in different areas have accents? ChatGPT is going to think I'm an idiot. Yes.
2: Stop it.
1: Dogs can develop something that is similar to accents, though not in the same complex language sense humans have.
2: What?
1: Researchers and trainers have noticed that dogs of different regions, households, or even countries can respond.
2: They're just like, arf, arf.
1: Hello, Freddy's here, ruff, ruff, ruff.
2: I picture Freddy with an English accent, not going to lie.
1: I do too.
2: Yeah.
1: Or just a simple voice, just simple.
2: I love Freddy. Oh my God, see, I'm not so dumb. Here we go.
1: You are not dumb. That was actually very wise of you.
2: Thanks.
1: Michael Jackson. Okay. Michael Jackson's become a hot topic because of the movie. Mm-hmm.
2: Yeah,
1: they're already working on part two. Michael Jackson's ex-bodyguard has revealed that Michael lived a very sad and lonely life, saying no celebrities who claimed to love him ever checked in on him while he was going through health issues except Whitney Houston and Britney Spears.
2: That's so sad. You know, even the Elvis movie, you look at his life, these celebrities put on these huge shows and, like, behind closed doors are just sad and lonely. Sad.
1: Well, and you never know what someone is going through by Facebook, okay?
2: Oh.
1: Some people call me and they'll go, oh, my God, your life is great. It's going so well. I could see on your Facebook. And, you know, well, actually, the best example I have is when my friend Connie was sick and was going to die. I'm like, well, actually, Connie's got cancer.
2: Yeah.
1: So, no, it's not going well, but thank you.
2: It's just a highlight reel, for sure.
1: That's all
2: social media.
1: Yeah. You don't want to listen to our show with us talking about how you were up late crying, you know? it's not as much fun. And finally, let's talk about marriage, all right? A bride in Wales went viral after getting married while wearing a white robe, slippers, and hair rollers.
2: Oh, okay.
1: Her name is Ashley. She wanted to give her husband a reality check of what married life would really look like. She's beautiful, by the way.
2: Oh, my God.
1: He usually sees her in pajamas at home. Jake, matched the laid-back theme by wearing gym clothes and sneakers.
2: Okay. What? Okay. That's what they got married in?
1: Yeah. Yeah. No, they're going to have another party and stuff with friends. But the reality is, and I'm sure there's some social media trending influencer thing to it, right? I mean, especially if you look at the photo of her. Here you go, Elizabeth.
2: Oh, okay.
1: She's not bad looking.
2: No, she's pretty.
1: No.
2: Wow.
1: I know. You can wow that all night long. More power to them. We'll tell their divorce story in about 6 months.
2: Congratulations.
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15: 77 today, under partly cloudy skies, easterly winds, 5 to 10 miles an hour. Lows level off around 51. Tonight, mainly clear skies. Daytime highs approaching 79. Tomorrow, ample sunshine expected. Right now, it's 57 degrees.
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1: Unemployment figures from the state's Department of Workforce Development show the La Crosse, Onalaska area has dropped 0.7%. The numbers for April came out late last week showing preliminary figures of 3%. That was down from 3.7% in March. It's an increase of 0.3% from a year ago. Figures for the county see a 0.5% drop to 2.9% from March to April. The first Sunday market in Cameron Park was a busy place yesterday. It was a steady crowd of people checking out the vendors along the edge of the park, something that downtown Main Street's Kathleen Graham said they were happy about.
2: Yeah. We all didn't really know what to expect, but after talking to the vendors for a while, everyone has been so excited, wanting to come back too, ready to book their dates for the rest. So it overall has just been such a great experience.
1: The market had a variety of vendors, including books, jewelry, clothing, and food. The Sunday market runs 9 to 2 every Sunday through October. America's war with Iran is hitting the Midwest in different ways that are being felt by farmers as well as consumers. On Friday, Wisconsin Senator Tammy Baldwin traveled to the Stoddard area to speak with the Service family, which operates the Hamburg Hills Dairy Farm. Baldwin has voted in the Senate to halt the war, in part because of rising fuel prices resulting from the Mideast conflict.
3: When diesel fuel went up to a record high of $5.80 a gallon, and some of our farmers had not forward contracted because they couldn't or because they don't, they're too small, they're paying that full price. And they didn't budget for that.
1: One family member at the farm, Zach Service, talked about the cost increases with Baldwin.
4: We might end up spending double this year on fuel what we were initially budgeting for. And you gotta obviously make cuts elsewhere to afford that.
1: More than 100 youth came out to Goose Island on Saturday to learn more about the outdoors and fishing. The Goose Island Youth Fishing Classic provided them with the chance to learn about fishing and then go out and catch a fish or two. I'm Brad Williams.
5: 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Fish with friends. Again, it is June 1st, like Elizabeth Mary said earlier. Happy Monday as well. Now, today's text question of the day, it's all about dating. You're going to get a kick out of it. It's next.
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1: Fish with Friends, Elizabeth Mary. The text question of the day.
2: What is something someone said on a first date that immediately prevented a second date?
1: I'm fascinated by this one with you. I'm curious to see because you're a relationship human. Like, you were married for a while in the first one. You're with your life ride or die now, for sure, Paul. Yep. You know?
2: Uh-huh.
1: So, statistically speaking, guys die first in the same age marriages. So, God only knows. I mean, eventually, maybe you'll get married again in the future.
2: Stop! Don't say that. No.
1: But what's something somebody said on a first date to you that prevented a second?
2: Am I going first?
1: Oh, yeah.
2: Okay, so I'm an independent woman.
1: Like Beyonce,
2: but not overly independent. But this guy I went on a date with to a Mexican restaurant, he refused to let me order. Picked my meal.
1: Well, how much older was he?
2: He was only a couple years older than me. But
1: weird.
2: I was just taken back by almost like I couldn't order my own. He ordered my drink. And I was like, I wonder what I'm going to get. And he's like, don't worry. I'm going to order for you. I got it. And I was like, wait, what if I don't like? And it was just like a whole thing. Power trip. I didn't like it.
1: I don't like that. No.
2: You know what I mean? Yeah. I mean, I know, like, what's that word? Chivalrous.
1: Chivalrous. Chivalry.
2: Chivalrous.
1: Sometimes you mess up words so bad, it messes them up in my head. Okay.
2: That's chivalrous, fair. I get it, but it just took me off guard, and I was like, no, this guy's a power trip.
1: Something they said on a first date that immediately prevented a second. I had a woman say that I couldn't have a second date with her once because it felt like a job interview.
2: What'd you do? Ask her a ton of questions?
1: Yeah. Because I cared and I wanted to get to know her. And then a year later, she would apologize to me and say, it was actually a great first date. I'm sorry I did that.
2: Seriously? Yeah,
1: but I have an answer. But I can't. I got to put the show on hold.
2: Oh, God. What?
1: I mean, because this is true. This happened to
2: me. What?
1: Okay. She was trying to. I can say this part.
2: On air.
1: Something they said on a first date that immediately prevented a second. She was trying to convince me about future relations.
2: Okay.
1: If you will, you know what I'm saying? The hibbity-jibbity, the balloon animals. Okay.
2: Yeah.
1: And she said,
2: no.
1: Yeah. And she's like, no, you haven't lived.
2: No.
1: Until you've tried it.
2: No.
1: You haven't lived until you tried it. And I'm like,
2: I'm surprised you didn't go for it.
1: Why? Is that your thing? Is that why they call you Big Potty Mary?
2: Franken.
1: Here's Big Potty Mary over here.
2: Oh, my God. Stop.
1: All right. Your turn. What is something somebody said on a first date that immediately prevented a second?
3: I pledge allegiance to the flag of the United States of America and to the republic for which it stands, one nation under God, indivisible, with liberty and justice for all.

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1: Take me out to the ball. Okay, I'm not going to sing. 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
1: Fish with Friends, hanging out with Jen and Elizabeth Mary right now. Jen is about to educate Elizabeth Mary on something. I want to set the, let me set the table, if you will. We were having a conversation. Jen lives in Marquette, Michigan, and there is a beautiful beach outside her window. Her point was, why would I walk from my home all the way to the beach when I can just look at it from my couch? More or less is what I gathered. You said you read 3 books last weekend.
2: Yeah,
1: talk to me.
2: And I said, I thought everybody uses the Merlin app, but not you two ding-dongs. Don't you use the Merlin app?
3: Means.
2: It's from Cornell University, and you record bird songs on it, and then you can learn about the birds in your yard. You should have it for Elliot. It's fun. Fish, you should have it for, I don't know, your dogs. Anyway, back to the story. So I found out this weekend, because I might have been in my bed the whole time, that when I hear the birds outside my bedroom window, I used to like run, like jump up out of bed and scramble to the window and hit record and stick my phone out the little crack of my window. Well, the other day I was doing something, tying my shoe or whatever, but my phone sat down. I had the record button. Well, lo and behold, come to find out, you can record the birds from your bed. You don't need to get up. You don't need to go to the window. I was doing way too much work, is the point of the story. So now I lay in my bed, I just hit record, and I can hear the birds. And I'm on the phone with my sister the other day, and she says, yeah, and you can click on their picture, and then boom, it's like you've seen them.
1: Elizabeth Mary's face right now is priceless.
2: You don't even have to get up.
3: I will check that out.
2: Wait, she's trying to think of something nice to say. Yeah. She's a mom. She's a nice girl.
1: Oh, you're so special. Yeah, thanks for that. Merlin. Okay, go check it out.
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1: Like many areas across the state, the La Crosse, Onalaska area and La Crosse County saw drops in unemployment, according to the latest figures from the Department of Workforce Development. In the La Crosse, Onalaska metro area, the rate was 0.7% lower in April than March at 3%. In the county, it was down 0.5% to 2.9%. Cameron Park was a hub of activity yesterday morning for the grand opening of the Sunday Market in La Crosse. One part featured kids' activities, while another offered exercise classes. Vendors offered everything from food to clothes to books and jewelry. Downtown Main Street's Kathleen Graham said it was more than they imagined.
2: When we were dreaming it up, this more than meets our expectations. We are so happy with the turnout and the layout and how everything has just come together.
1: The Sunday Market is scheduled to run through October 25th. It's only a training exercise. People living around the Galesville area should expect to see many police, fire, and first responder units around the city on Tuesday and Wednesday. The Trempealeau County Sheriff's Office said they're hosting a large-scale training exercise in Galesville for police, fire, and EMS response from approximately 7:30 a.m. to 8 p.m. both days. Some area dementia patients will soon have a new furry friend to spend time with them as a result of a fundraiser by one of the sister city groups in La Crosse. This weekend, the La Crosse Bantry Friendship Association, with ties to La Crosse's sister city in Ireland, donated $2,700 to the Lucy Family Alzheimer's Fund. Kathy Lucy accepted the donation, which will be used to purchase automated dog dolls that can serve as companions for people with Alzheimer's.
3: It's something that's a comfort to them. They're soft, they're smooth, and again, they're a companion.
1: The money will be used by a fund that was established when Kathy's husband, Jack Lucy, passed away from Alzheimer's. Lynn West with the Bantry Friendship Group says the Lucy Fund is one of two charities getting donations from her association this year. I'm Brad Williams.
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1: Fish with friends. You know, Elizabeth Mary, one of our closest friends of the show is Mr. Drew Baldridge. He seems to be everybody's friend, right?
2: I know. He's such a good guy.
1: He really is. I had the opportunity a few weeks ago to sit down with him at the ACM Awards and have a conversation. I want to share part of it with you, especially if you're a Drew Baldridge fan and you like free stuff. He is doing something brilliant. Take a listen.
3: What I'm really excited about is, and you guys know this, but I did a, you know, I was in Nashville for 10 years, and Nashville kind of chewed me up, spit me out. I lost a record deal, had to start my own thing. But before I started my own thing, I played people's backyards. Yeah. I went around the country, just me and a guitar, and I played in over 400 people's backyards, and it was the coolest.
2: You did for us.
3: Yes, exactly. Yeah. I did for you guys, and it was the coolest thing for me because it rejuvenized me as an artist. And
1: yeah.
3: Because, look, don't get me wrong. I love this. I love ACMs. I love all that. But that's not why we do this.
1: Mm-hmm.
3: That's not why you're on the radio. Yeah, you love playing country music, and you hope it makes people feel something. But it's like, for me, it's about those people.
2: Absolutely.
3: It's about the listeners that's listening right now. Mm-hmm. It's about their hearts, and you want to connect with them. And when I was in people's yards, I did, and I felt it. And so 2025, the most blessed year of my life of touring. You know, I played with Bailey Zimmerman and Cody Johnson. I got to play massive arenas. I went to Australia with Jelly Roll, and we got to play for 20,000 people a night. But I miss the intimate
2: aspect. Yeah.
3: So with this tour being called Farm Faith Family, I went to my team this week and I said, hey, look, I don't know if you're on board with it or not, but I'm just announcing that across this tour, I'm going to play 3 to 5 people's farms, and I'm going to do it for free.
1: I love
3: it.
2: So
3: cool. And so, and who knows, that might turn in, since it's Farm Faith, might turn into 3 to 5 churches a little later. Yeah. And it might be family. I might do 3 to 5 families' backyards. And so we just announced it this week on our social media. You can go over.
2: Cool.
3: You can sign up. If you have a farm and you're listening right now and you want a chance to win a free show, just go over, click the link. I think you just got to put your email address and your name. And who knows, we might, when we're passing through this year on tour, we might just stop by your farm.
2: Can we sign up?
3: Yeah, sign up. Yeah,
1: right.
3: And it's fun because for me, you know, earlier when I started doing people's backyards, I had to charge for them because I couldn't come.
2: Sure.
3: I couldn't do that. And this time it's just free. And,
2: so
3: you know,
2: cool.
3: You can come do it, and we're going to be there.
1: If you see a guy in your backyard and your name is Faith, and his name is Drew Baldridge, he's walking around with a guitar, just let him play.
3: There you go.
1: Let him play.
3: Yeah.
1: My friend, I got the wrap up a minute ago, but I wanted you to finish that message. I love that you're doing that.
3: Oh.
1: It's so good to see you
3: again. So good to see y'all.
2: Thank you for being you and doing all that.
3: And thank you guys. And thanks for playing my music. Thanks
1: always
3: for playing Rebel and, you know, the power of this song, the hook of this song, saying,
2: so good.
3: You know, you just want to walk like Jesus. And, you know, if the whole wide world wants to dance with the devil, you can call me a rebel. And I think our world needs to hear that message.
2: Absolutely.
3: Right now. And so thank you guys for giving that to your
2: thank
3: listeners.
2: You.
4: Again, Fish, that was a couple weeks ago. I just love him, and I love that he loves keeping country music intimate and with his fans. And make sure to keep following his socials. He's been posting all about these free shows.
1: What a brilliant idea to be able to give back, Elizabeth Mary. I know that was something that you would totally do. That being said, if you want to book Elizabeth Mary, she ain't free. She ain't got that Drew Baldridge money yet. All right.
4: Not yet.
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17: Sunshine mixed with clouds at times today, with daytime highs approaching 77. East winds 5 to 10 miles an hour. Mainly clear skies tonight. Lows level off around 51. Tomorrow, 79. Right now, it's 59 degrees.
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1: Unemployment figures from the state's Department of Workforce Development show the La Crosse, Onalaska area has dropped 0.7%. The numbers for April came out late last week showing preliminary figures of 3%. That was down from 3.7% in March. It's an increase of 0.3% from a year ago. Figures for the county see a 0.5% drop to 2.9% from March to April. The first Sunday market in Cameron Park was a busy place yesterday. It was a steady crowd of people checking out the vendors along the edge of the park, something that downtown Main Street's Kathleen Graham said they were happy about.
2: Yeah. We all didn't really know what to expect, but after talking to the vendors for a while, everyone has been so excited, wanting to come back to, ready to book their dates for the rest. So it overall has just been such a great experience.
1: The market had a variety of vendors, including books, jewelry, clothing, and food. The Sunday market runs 9 to 2 every Sunday through October. America's war with Iran is hitting the Midwest in different ways that are being felt by farmers as well as consumers. On Friday, Wisconsin Senator Tammy Baldwin traveled to the Stoddard area to speak with the Service family, which operates the Hamburg Hills Dairy Farm. Baldwin has voted in the Senate to halt the war, in part because of rising fuel prices resulting from the Mideast conflict.
3: When diesel fuel went up to a record high of $5.80 a gallon, and some of our farmers had not forward contracted because they couldn't or because they don't, they're too small, they're paying that full price. And they didn't budget for that.
1: One family member at the farm, Zach Service, talked about the cost increases with Baldwin.
4: We might end up spending double this year on fuel what we were initially budgeting for. And you gotta obviously make cuts elsewhere to afford that.
1: More than 100 youth came out to Goose Island on Saturday to learn more about the outdoors and fishing. The Goose Island Youth Fishing Classic provided them with the chance to learn about fishing and then go out and catch a fish or two. I'm Brad Williams.
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6: Fish with Friends, a little over 40 minutes from right now. 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
7: What is something someone said on a first date that immediately prevented a second?
6: Glorious good news in about 20 minutes, but next we need to talk about the closet. Yes, we do.
7: What?
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1: Fish with friends, hanging out with Dan, the mortgage man, and Elizabeth Mary. That's right. Talking about love, life, talking about relationships. Hit it now. Yeah. Okay. I want to talk about, Dan, I want you to go back to the good old days when you were single, you had no children, and you were maybe living with your, did you live with your boys or did you live on your own before you moved in with your beautiful wife?
2: I live with some boys.
1: All right. Lived with the boys. Hey, boys. How you doing, guys? Huh? As Elizabeth Mary's son would say, hi, boys. Wink. Look, here's the thing. Elizabeth, I want you to think about this as well, because there is, I love the Reddit, and I can find the most amazing stuff, especially just about the female pain on the Reddit. What?
3: It's just Reddit. It's just Reddit.
1: I think it's the Reddit.
3: The Reddit. We've talked about this. Okay.
1: I have a bookmark, but I think it's the Reddit. Okay, anyway. Dan, do you remember when you moved in your wife and there was a little thing in your house called the closet?
2: Yeah. Yep.
1: How much how much room, Elizabeth, yeah, she knows what's coming. How much room in the closet did your beautiful wife give you when you first moved in together?
2: Well, Fish, I was smart enough to make a closet for her before she moved in.
1: Like an extra bedroom?
2: It was like my first house. I had this. I had a walk-in closet, but then next to it was made into like a nursery from the previous owners.
1: Yeah,
2: and it was connected. So I turned the nursery into a huge closet for her.
1: My ex air partner, her ex husband, they had one of those nursery things. It was like 11 by 20, and he made an 11 by 20 closet for her. Same type of thing.
2: Well, that is much bigger than what the nursery was. This was a closet.
1: So, Elizabeth, you don't even have to answer. I already know that you took most of the closet. A woman, and here's why. A woman on the Reddit said she started rethinking her relationship after her boyfriend demanded half of her closet space. Even though he had
2: only one closet?
1: Yeah, he'd only recently moved into the apartment. The boyfriend quickly began taking over shared access to the home and insisted he deserved 50% of the closet, despite the apartment originally being hers. However, they are paying half rent.
2: Half the closet. Makes sense to me.
1: Now, many readers sided with a woman arguing the boyfriend should ease into sharing the space instead of immediately demanding it. Relationship experts quoted in the article, conflicts over space often reveal larger compatibility issues. Which means that you did not submit.
2: It sounds fair to me, Fish, but I don't think it's necessarily...
1: It's moronic.
2: The best... Tactic.
1: Yeah, it's logical and it's fair, Dan. It makes complete sense. But we are dealing with the female brain. And Dan, the mortgage man, I present to you now the female brain. Go ahead, Elizabeth. I see you dying to talk.
3: Okay, so when we bought our house, my husband was just under the assumption that we would do 50-50. And I said, babe, that's just not going to happen. You know that I have more clothes. And he's like, well, why can't I get prime real estate? So we have a master walk-in closet off our bathroom, like our master bath. So for the longest time, I wrote it out. We shared half the closet, but in our room.
1: Wait. Stop. Pause. I don't mean to interrupt. You wrote it out. What does that mean? You like a contract?
3: Well, no, I just like let it fly for a little
1: bit. Wrote
3: and then
1: it.
3: I slowly wrote. Oh, yeah. Not wrote. Wrote it out. We have two little closets on each side of the bed. There's like massive closets. So then I said, hey, I have an idea. I want to. I slowly did this. Now I have the entire master closet, and he has the two.
2: Oh, you know, us men, we really respond better if you speak slowly to us.
1: Yes.
2: So that we can comprehend what
1: you're
2: saying.
1: Yes, did you understand her better now, Dan?
2: No, well, I do. How I'm getting screwed on this deal. Thank you for slowing down.
3: No, you have to know that it's something. I was like, but listen, babe, we can separate. You can have long sleeves in this one, short sleeves in this one, and I'll give you the whole chest of drawers. It's great. So I have the master closet now.
1: Here she comes. Dan, I am your father. No, that sounded weird. Anyway, yeah, there you go. There's your little knowledge drop. Elizabeth, I had a feeling that you would go to Pound Town on that. Again, Dan, I think you made a really good point. Thank you for speaking slow to us. We understand.
3: You're welcome.
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1: Fish with Friends, Elizabeth Mary, I know it is one of your favorite things in the world. We call it glorious good news.
2: Glorious. No, I won't give in. I won't give in till I'm victorious.
1: You know, in a world filled with a lot of negativity, sometimes, special news, spot on impression of my father, R.I.P., sometimes you need a little bit of glorious good news, some good stories, and today's theme, if you will, is kids.
3: Yeah, I love it, even better.
1: Yeah, this is a good one. We're going to, I got three, so we're going to jam through them. You ready?
3: Mm-hmm.
1: A 7-year-old student in Rhode Island named Samir Santana is a hero after saving a classmate's life who was choking during snack time.
3: Oh, my gosh.
1: Samir rushed over and performed the Heimlich maneuver as soon as he saw the other kid choking, and he had only learned it the year before in school. By the way, here he is.
4: I saw him choking. My teacher told me to calm down, and everyone sit down. She said she's going to call for help. And then I came and ran and did the Heimlich on him.
5: I was shocked. Obviously, as a 7-year-old, I don't really expect for him to know something like that. There was really no words.
1: That was his mom. Who's very proud of the guy.
3: Gosh, I love that. Oh, he's so cute.
1: Oh, you think that's good? Let's go to this homeless man. A homeless man named Arnett Johnson became an unexpected hero after rescuing a missing 6-year-old boy.
3: What?
1: Yeah, he found this kid wandering alone in Miami at night.
3: Oh, wow.
1: The man noticed something's wrong, so he stayed with the child and called the police instead of walking away. Here he is and the Miami officer talking about what really happened.
6: I looked around for the parent. But I look and I don't see nobody. You know what I'm saying? I'm just like, what is this kid doing out here 7 nights?
7: This was a good Samaritan that was sleeping in the streets and called us and gave us that information. You know, kudos to him. We don't know what could have happened to this child if he would have remained out in the street.
6: Anybody would have done the same thing I did, you know?
1: Yeah. The negative of this story, that is glorious good news, and the kid is safe and in the system now, right?
3: Right.
1: The mother, Annie, is actually facing child neglect charge for allegedly dropping her son off on the street.
3: Are you joking?
1: No, I'm not.
3: Oh, my gosh.
1: No, I don't. Yeah. Yeah, I want to end on a better note, though. I want to end on a better note. Okay, you ready? This will be good. You'll like this one. A 10-year-old entrepreneur from Texas named Ernesto, who saved up money from doing chores to buy his own 3D printer, set up his own workshop. Now he's building his business where he designs and prints keychains, whistles, can openers, and stuff meant to help people. Again, his name is Ernesto. Here he is talking about it.
8: I would wake up early and set something to print while I'm at school. Or after school, I would print something. And before football practice, I would also print something. I told my mom I wanted to make money with 3D prints.
1: Isn't that amazing?
3: That is so awesome. Look at that work ethic, like right out of the gate.
1: Yeah,
3: I love it.
1: Your kid to start working, man. He's got 5 years to catch up with Ernesto.
3: I know. Kudos, Ernesto.
1: That, my friends, is your glorious good news.

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1: Like many areas across the state, the La Crosse-Onalaska area and La Crosse County saw drops in unemployment, according to the latest figures from the Department of Workforce Development. In the La Crosse-Onalaska metro area, the rate was 0.7% lower in April than March at 3%. In the county, it was down 0.5% to 2.9%. Cameron Park was a hub of activity yesterday morning for the grand opening of the Sunday Market in La Crosse. One part featured kids' activities, while another offered exercise classes. Vendors offered everything from food to clothes to books and jewelry. Downtown Main Street's Kathleen Graham said it was more than they imagined.
2: When we were dreaming it up, this more than meets our expectations. We are so happy with the turnout and the layout and how everything has just come together.
1: The Sunday Market is scheduled to run through October 25th. It's only a training exercise. People living around the Galesville area should expect to see many police, fire, and first responder units around the city on Tuesday and Wednesday. The Trempealeau County Sheriff's Office said they're hosting a large-scale training exercise in Galesville for police, fire, and EMS response from approximately 7:30 a.m. to 8 p.m. both days. Some area dementia patients will soon have a new furry friend to spend time with them as a result of a fundraiser by one of the sister city groups in La Crosse. This weekend, the La Crosse Bantry Friendship Association, with ties to La Crosse's sister city in Ireland, donated $2,700 to the Lucy Family Alzheimer's Fund. Kathy Lucy accepted the donation, which will be used to purchase automated dog dolls that can serve as companions for people with Alzheimer's.
3: It's something that's a comfort to them. They're soft, they're smooth, and again, they're a companion.
1: The money will be used by a fund that was established when Kathy's husband, Jack Lucy, passed away from Alzheimer's. Lynn West with the Bantry Friendship Group says the Lucy Fund is one of two charities getting donations from her association this year. I'm Brad Williams.

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0: 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Fish with Friends, today's text question of the day.
1: What is something someone said on a first date that immediately prevented a second date?
0: So earlier, Elizabeth Mary told us the story about a cocky hockey player.
1: He was a cocky hockey player.
0: Yeah, and he ordered for you, wouldn't let you order. He said, but it'd be different if he was like, hey, I come here all the time. You've never been here.
1: Right, no.
0: Are you open to trying these foods?
1: He just, you know. He carried a Sharpie with him, too, to sign autographs. Like, he was just really full of himself. So that sent me over the edge.
0: So no. You had somebody say that to you. Right on the flip side of the coin, where hers was in the restaurant, my person's answer for the text question today that they said to me was in the restroom. What is something they said on the first date that immediately prevented a second? Those are our answers, but this is about you. What's your answer for today's text question of the day, bro?
2: They said, you remind me of my father.
0: I'm sorry?
1: Oh.
0: I'm sorry, they were... were they younger than you or older than you?
2: They were exactly my age, and they said that.
1: Oh.
0: And did they want a second date, or were they saying that to not date you anymore?
2: They wanted a second date and a third date, and this was while we were still on the first date.
1: Oh.
0: Okay, so what'd you do?
2: I played it off like, oh, thanks, your dad must be awesome, and then just was kind of horrified for most of the rest of the date, and then never called her again.
0: This is where you guys are normal and I'm not, because I would have, like, made out with her
1: at the
0: end of the date and then been like, I bet your dad doesn't kiss like that.
1: Oh, my God.
0: Peace.
2: No.
1: Yeah. That's,
0: is that weird? Is that
1: save,
0: too far?
1: Say that, like, you remind me of my dad for, like, when you're, like, married or something. I don't
0: that's
1: know.
0: For that, you're gonna say, God.
2: It was like the very beginning of the date, too. That's what's really crazy.
0: That's weird. Yeah, that is even weird for me.
1: Not surprising. Let's get back to some of these texts for the text question of the day. What is something someone said on a first date that immediately prevented a second?
0: Hey, don't call me on my phone because my husband checks it.
1: That's so bad.
0: That's a good one. I love
1: bad.
0: That one.
1: I love this one. I'm posting everything we say on Instagram, and I'm getting suggestions on what to ask you from my followers. He said I immediately went to the toilet and laughed. Oof. The people that are like that are, you know.
0: I'm an influencer.
1: But I could see where that would be really annoying. I'm an influencer myself, but I don't. There's a line.
0: Text question today. What is something they said on a first date that immediately prevented a second? He told me he was the catch out of the two of us. What a charmer.
1: Oh my gosh. This guy said, I have to live with my mom because all my three baby mamas insisted that I play child support. That'd be a hard no for me.
0: You really?
1: Three baby mamas.
0: Okay. So like, well, then you know he's fertile.
1: Do you know how I have to deal with one baby mama? I have to deal with Paula's ex, and that's enough. Like, I couldn't imagine three of them. Yeah.
0: Yeah, that's fair. Okay, I like that. Okay, text question of the day. Let's go to last call on this one. What is something somebody said on a first date to you that immediately prevented a second date?
3: That if he came to see me, like, he would have to spend the night.
0: Okay.
3: Because I live too far, and, like, that was terrible. Like, I couldn't do it.
1: No, that
0: that's
1: would be like,
0: brilliant.
1: That'd be, he's like all for it. That'd be a red flag for me. Like, clearly you have intentions.
0: I want to come see you, but
3: we didn't even make it to a first date. He did this on the phone.
1: Oh,
0: why? He was only on the phone saying that?
1: Oh, my Lord.
3: Yes. If he came to see me, he would have to spend a night.
0: Oh, bro. Yeah. Dude, you go on the date, and then you say, oh, my God, I've been having so much fun with you. Can I sleep on your couch?
1: Oh, my gosh.
0: Like,
1: yeah.
0: 110%.
1: Yeah.
0: Good Lord.
1: Yeah, no, that's bad.
0: That is a great answer. Thanks for the call.
3: You got it. Thank you.
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15: Sunshine mixed with clouds at times today, with daytime highs approaching 77. East winds 5 to 10 miles an hour. Mainly clear skies tonight. Lows level off around 51. Tomorrow, 79. Right now, it's 63 degrees.
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0: 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Fish with friends, from pet translators to social media. We still have a lot left to do in this hour. Don't go anywhere. I actually do really want to talk to you about clickbaiting in your social media. 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
1: Fish with Friends, Elizabeth Mary, Dan the Mortgage Man, and I all hanging out. I wanted to fire something out of you. This is about the internet and posting on the internet, okay? So, Dan, you're new to social media, but Elizabeth Mary...
2: Oh, my God. I'm always on social media. I love to, it's part of my job, but also I'm on the bathroom and I'm looking at it and I just do all the things.
1: Is that about right?
3: I mean, I just have to do it for my jobs, I guess.
1: But also you love going on the social media. So let me ask you questions, okay? I'm going to ask you, if you post these types of things on social media, we'll make it I know you like a game. You want to make it a game?
3: I love game shows.
1: All right, we'll make a game. Here we go. Well, that's right, everybody. It's our chance to have a wacky, wild time. Are these the types of things you post on the internet? For example, travel plans and vacations. Posting while you're away can alert strangers that your home is empty. Do you post when you're away and you're traveling, photos of yourself traveling? Dan?
4: Oh, no, I don't. post
1: Dan's
4: going
1: to be no to most of these. Elizabeth, you did.
3: I'm strategic about it. If I know that there's people at my house sitting, I'm like strategic about it all.
1: Speaking of your house, pictures of your home, like layouts, neighborhoods. Do you like the pictures of your house? Do you post pictures of your house so people can find your house so they can rob it?
4: No.
3: I'm very careful of what is shown of my exterior of my house.
1: Impulsive comments or judgments. You don't do that. You don't do that. You're not like, I hate this person. You suck, Bob.
3: No.
1: Yeah.
3: But Dan is. I know Dan's aggressive online.
4: Yeah. It's one of the main reasons why I stay off the social media.
1: Their children. How about that one?
3: We've had discussions about this a lot, actually. Yeah.
1: Oversharing kids online can expose them to privacy, identity theft, and safety issues. By the way, this list of things I'm posting... are 10 things genuinely smart people never post on the internet. So Dan will be super smart. their favorite restaurants and places. Well, that's kind of part of her job. Expensive material goods. She doesn't. Well, you don't post all your guitars that your husband keeps buying, do you?
3: No, I mean, like in promo photos. It's hard. It's like a fine line because... my life is my brand.
1: Complaints about work. Thank God she doesn't post those. Private texts and conversations.
4: It'd be a long list.
1: Yeah, what?
4: Like the social media post that didn't end.
3: Private posts and conversations are only when Fish and I have a stupid conversation, which I'm going to start posting some online.
1: Are you getting at that? No, she's actually been working on
3: some. I need to figure it out. I'm trying to figure it out.
1: She's too busy working.
4: Lots of material.
1: She's too busy working on her new album. Yeah, it's called I got divorced a few years ago or something. What's it called? The Big D?
3: No, I haven't even announced the title yet, Fish.
1: EM got the Big D?
3: You can check it out on social media.
1: Okay. I knew it was something like that. Anyway, their goals and dreams too early. These are things that if you post doing that, people are judging you and probably thinking you're dumb. I honest to God hate when people do the whole, and Dan, have you started noticing this where it's, what's it called, Elizabeth, when they want, like, attention? I hate my life. Today was the worst day ever.
3: And then they, like, then they want people to ask about it. So annoying.
1: Yeah. Like,
3: not passive aggressive. What is the word I'm looking for?
1: Needy?
3: Like, open-ended. No, like, when it's an open-ended, like, when you're like, today was the worst day.
1: Yeah, it's like a double-ended post.
3: Right. They just want people to ask.
1: Yeah. Did you get that, Dan?
4: I have avoided social media for most of my life, and I've started to engage it because I feel like I have probably missed a pretty good business opportunity over these years.
1: Yes.
4: But
1: yes.
4: When I go into it, I just can't get myself into a Fish. Like, I know that people love it and they are like, a lot of people are addicted to it, but I get into it and I'm just like, get me off of here.
1: Yeah. It can become consuming. It can mess with your head. Now, on the flip, though, for lonely people, like I have friends or listeners, members of our collective that are lonely or having a hard time in their life. They love it.
3: Yeah.
1: I mean, it helps them. And I think that's okay.
4: Doubt, though, that they have made it addicting on purpose. Like, I go on there, who never goes on all these years, right? And I go on there, And I can't stop scrolling either. Like, it's always the next thing.
1: Yeah, like how to improve your love life or pictures of AI girlfriends and stuff like that. Don't we all get those?
3: No.
4: Right, yeah.
3: Here's my trick, which is I don't scroll necessarily. I post a lot, but I don't scroll.
1: What do you mean?
3: I post what I need to post.
1: You don't. Why you're not liking everybody's stuff. That's part of your job, young lady.
3: Well, I go in and I do it. I set days that I do that. If that sounds annoying?
4: I'm kind of selfish. It's just all about you. You don't care about anybody else.
1: Well, yeah, Dan, Elizabeth.
3: Didn't I just get done saying that Dan is always nice to me?
1: Well, I guess, but he also is always right. So I think we give Dan the credit on that one.
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3: 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Welcome back, Riley Green. Hi.
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1: Fish with friends, Elizabeth Mary. You have how many cats? I always say 27 cats. How many cats do you really have?
2: I have six.
1: I thought it was Stop. Seven.
2: Was no, it not? It's six.
1: Did one it's of them six. Die? Is one of them missing?
2: No, but they're all getting old. I didn't like choose to have six.
1: Well, I have one dog. His name is Freddy, right?
2: He's cute.
1: I love me some Freddy. But there is this new controversial AI pet translator. They're saying it's 95% accurate.
2: What?
1: It's like the Rosetta Bone AI pet translator. So we're going to give that a try real quick here. Take a listen.
2: Are you joking?
1: No.
3: Introducing Rosetta Bone AI, the revolutionary pet translator with a 95% accuracy rate.
4: Translation complete.
5: I have not eaten in approximately 7 minutes.
6: Buddy, you literally just had breakfast.
5: Yes, and now I require a second breakfast.
6: What are you barking at?
5: I'm pretty sure a leaf outside moved 3 blocks away. Please throw the tennis ball.
6: Okay, here.
5: Excellent. Now do it again for the next 11 years.
3: Rosetta Bone AI. Finally translating the thoughts your pets were screaming directly into your soul.
7: I do not like the dog.
1: Yeah, I mean, I want you to think about this, the reality. If you could have a pet translator. I would love to have a conversation with Freddy, but apparently, eventually, he would drive me insane.
2: Oh, yes, he would drive you. He drives you insane right now.
1: I want to lick your face. I want to lick your face. Can I lick your face?
2: I love you, fish. Dad.
1: Do you really want your pets being able to tell people what you do when you're home alone?
2: No, I do baby talk, Freddy. You do baby talk, Freddy.
1: No. I'm like, what up, dude?
2: Yes, you do. I've caught you.
1: Freddy's my guy. I'm like, hey, yo, Fred, how you doing? How you doing? Hey, buddy, how you doing? How you doing? Oh, God, he's coming
2: I
1: over
2: saw
1: here.
2: You guys kissing. You're like, oh, kiss me. Yeah, he kisses you. Licks your face.
1: Okay,
2: I saw
1: licks
2: you
1: my face.
2: Me.
1: Like, I'm not kissing him back. Don't make me some weird, creepy dog maker outer.
2: Well, you kind of did.
1: Well, we didn't.
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2: 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Wrapping up the show with knowledge like we always do. Mountains, platypus, potato head, a whole bunch of stuff. Graduation.
1: Oh,
2: yeah, you're going to love it. Graduation speeches. That's in about 30 minutes. We're going to talk about that. However, Country Courthouse is tomorrow, and we've got a thing called the preliminary hearing. My friends, that is coming up.
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14: 77 today, under mainly clear skies, east winds 5 to 10 miles an hour. Mainly clear skies tonight, lows level off around 51. High is 79, tomorrow, sunny skies. Currently, it's 64 degrees.
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1: Fish with Friends, Country Courthouse. Jen, you've reached out to Rebecca and Nick. We have Rebecca on the phone right now. Nick is her husband, who's going to be the defendant. Rebecca, you're the plaintiff. What are we looking at tomorrow?
2: Well, Nick did something that my father would have never done to my mother, and it was extremely rude and, like, dismissive and demeaning, and he seems to think I talk too much.
1: Oh, okay, so he thinks you're a little chatty.
2: Yeah, like, being a chatty Kathy is a problem.
1: Okay, well, we are going to find out what's going on with chatty Kathy, i.e. Rebecca, our plaintiff, and her husband, Nick, the defendant, with Country Courthouse tomorrow.
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1: Fish with friends, Elizabeth, Mary, and Dan the Mortgageman and I hanging out right now. So last week, we were having a conversation about, hey, dude, can you hit it for me? Graduation.
2: Oh, Lord.
1: This is the time where all the speeches and all the people will be giving the graduation of the speeches, right? Now, there was a college in Glendale, Arizona, Glendale Community College, and they used AI for their to read out the names, and it tanked. And people were upset, and that's what the conversation was going to be. Well, then Dan the Mortgage Man and Elizabeth Mary decided to pick on me because I, in America, where we as the collective, as Jen would say, are trying to achieve happiness, I offered my services to do a commencement speech.
2: My God.
3: Oh, gosh. Has somebody reached out?
1: No, but what I did do was you guys said, Dan actually made it funny, which was very rare and very good. And you guys said, wouldn't it be funny if AI wrote your, or Dan said, Fish, you should have AI write your speech. So I did.
2: Oh, God, here we go.
1: Here is a graduation speech written by AI. You ready?
2: Ready.
1: Hold on, let me drink some water. Graduates, wow, we made it, or I made it here. You guys also did something, I assume. When I was asked to give this speech, my first thought was, why me? Then my second thought was, can they validate my parking? Hello. Okay.
2: Oh, my God.
1: Now, many of you are entering the real world, and let me tell you something about the real world. Nobody cares about your dreams. What employers really want is someone who answers emails at 11:47 p.m. and knows how to unjam a printer. Okay. People always say, follow your passion. Terrible advice. My passion is eating mozzarella sticks in bed while watching conspiracy videos. That's not a career, although maybe it could be with TikTok. Come on. AI wrote this. I know some of you are nervous about student loans. Don't be. Just ignore them. That's what I do most with my problems. Most of my problems, eventually, someone from collections will call you. They'll memorize your number, and it starts a real friendship. Hello. No. Okay. Skip to the bottom. This is really long. Class of 2026, go out there and mildly disappoint everyone less than expected. Thank you. God bless. Please drive safely. There's a 2-drink minimum in the lobby. Come on. That is your AI speech, guys. Dan is, he loves it. I can tell he wants it.
3: I think it was great.
2: I'm dying.
3: The parking really got me.
1: Yeah, well, the validate the parking, was that the one that really, at the end, the singer that got you? Yeah. That was a hell of a speech, I'll tell you that.
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1: I learned something today.
2: Every time I learn something new, it pushes some old stuff out of my brain.
3: I'm learning.
4: What did you learn? Ah, knowledge. Knowledge, my friends, can come from a wide variety of places, including and not limited to a mountain. Yes, there is a very large, pointy mountain. And you know if you could lick the tip of the mountain, you could gain the knowledge from the sky and the birds and the bees and the trees. That being said, you're out of shape and overweight, so you're not going to climb to the top of the mountain. Just lick the base. The knowledge from the base of the mountain goes down your throat, does a 180-degree turn past your eye socket into your brain, thus providing knowledge. Why are you making weird faces?
5: Sometimes you just go off the rails a little bit.
4: What do you mean?
5: I'm just not even going to, no. Okay, so you're licking a mountain.
4: Yeah, you know the 100 tallest mountains in the world are all located in 5 countries in Asia?
5: Really?
4: Nepal, India, Pakistan, Tajikistan, and China.
5: Interesting.
4: Tajikistan has one. The Islam.

0: Wow. One with nature.
1: Then my father or someone took a photo of me, and I saw it in the harness. And I said, oh, my God, that looks like somebody saran wrapped a marshmallow. I'm never, ever doing this again. So I stopped.
0: Oh, my. Wow. I got a visual. Thank you for that.
1: You're welcome. You like that? Yeah. You want to see me in some.
0: What are those called? Harnesses?
1: Spandex or something there, you sick freak. Want me to put on my bike shorts? Come on over and deliver a package?
0: No, you can. Oh, my God. No, you can stay right there.
1: Antarctica is the biggest desert on Earth. Did you know that?
0: Wait, what?
1: Yeah, I'll say it again. Antarctica. This is a great little nug that you should remember. You could trick people on this. You could bet them.
0: I'm confused.
1: Say, like, I bet you Elizabeth married 10 bucks you don't know the biggest desert on Earth.
0: I would probably say the Sahara.
1: Yeah, right? Antarctica is the biggest desert on Earth. Even though there's no sand, the definition of a desert is a barren area where there's very little rain and poor living condition for plants and animals.
0: Oh, okay. I didn't know that. That's so interesting.
1: Ha-ha. Take that. What do you think of that there, Jelly Bean?
0: That's actually, I will actually probably repeat that one.
1: Oh, you will? Well, that's nice. I like that. Okay, I got another one for you. Mr. Potato Head.
0: I love it.
1: I'm not talking about what people called you in high school. I'm talking.
0: Fish, that's so mean.
1: You know when Mr. Potato Head first came out in 1952?
0: 1952?
1: Yeah, it was just the body parts on sharp spikes. You had to provide your own potato.
0: Oh, are you serious?
1: Yeah. The plastic potato didn't come around until the 70s. Yeah.
0: Oh my gosh, we have one. I had one when I was a kid too. Elliot plays with it.
1: You play with your potato head still, like from when you were a kid?
0: No, I don't have. My mom probably has it, actually. But Elliot, with Toy Story, it's all over.
1: Brilliant. Yeah, that's a great way to do it.
0: Mm-hmm.
1: Finally, let's talk about platypuses.
0: They're cute, but they're little, whatever those are called.
1: What is that, a mouth? Is that a snapdragon? Like what is that?
0: A big beak, like a long beak, big beak,
1: oh,
0: right?
1: That's a beak. Yeah. Yeah, platypus. I'm not talking about what your friends called you in high school. I'm talking about platypus. Do you know that they don't nurse their babies like other mammals?
0: How do they do it?
1: Okay, so you know how other mammals nurse their babies, obviously.
0: Mm-hmm. Wow, thank you for that.
1: God, I mean, when did Elliot breastfeed? Can I ask that? Is that rude? If that's rude, I'm sorry.
0: Did you breastfeed?
1: No,
0: did
1: Elliot.
0: I breastfeed?
1: Did Elliot?
0: Oh, yeah, I did. For, not long.
1: Well.
0: We got it done for just a little bit. Then we went to bottles.
1: Then you were like, I'm out.
0: I did it, but yeah, kudos to people that do it forever. Were you a breastfed baby?
1: Yeah, so I was when I stopped second grade. I think second grade mom had me some. Anyway, platypuses don't nurse like their babies like other mammals. Instead, they concentrate their milk in their stomach, and then they sweat it out.
0: Oh my God! What? And then their babies just lick them.
1: Yeah, they lick them.
0: Could you imagine if you're sweating out milk?
1: Can you imagine if I had, instead of breastfeeding, I had to lick my mom till I was in second grade? That's weird. Not even comfortable with that. What the hell? Who says that? All right.
0: Oh, my God.
1: Ho, ho, ho. We got to go. You have a great day. Peace.

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Little girl used to swing right there. Still see her pink bow and her brown hair. She's in the big city now, but she still calls.

0: KQ98 Tri-State's Country Tripper hanging out with you. Back after a nice little weekend, actually. Went to what I'm actually kind of hoping is my first and only wedding for the summer season, you know, outdoor summer season. You know how that can go? I don't know. I had this discussion with everybody that attended, you know, after a couple of cocktails that everyone agrees, by the way, that no one wants to go to your outdoor wedding during the summertime. Not that they don't like you, but because of the chance of inclement weather mostly being hot, steamy, summy, uncomfortable while you're wearing wedding attire is usually kind of the case. I understand that the pictures might look nice, but you're not going to look at the pictures all that much. You think you're going to look at them a lot, and you're not, and they are going to be beautiful, but you can take a few outside pictures while still having your thing indoors. Anyway, I didn't have to go through that on Saturday. It was actually kind of perfect because it's kind of early in the season. So if you are going to do it, think May, June. But for those of you getting married in July and August and maybe early September of this year outdoors and then maybe in a barn this year, I wish you none of the best.
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12: Sunshine mixed with clouds at times today with highs around 76. Winds out of the east 5 to 10 miles an hour. Lows level off around 51. Tonight, clear skies. Tomorrow, highs around 78. Right now, it's 68 degrees.
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Summertime rolls has begun. You know, some of you parents out there, too, just understand this, that, you know, you might be looking at some of the last summers, maybe the last summer that your kids are going to be home. Enjoy it as much as you can.

0: KQ 98 Tri-States Country Tripper hanging out with you. Got some takeout dinner last night. Had a nice little Sunday dinner. Treated ourselves a little bit. And just went old school and just went with some Olive Garden, too. Because, listen, you know, Olive Garden sometimes catches a little hell. And maybe I don't love the dining experience, but that's just in general speak as much as I used to just going out. But takeout's fine, and they still have a couple of the best dishes that I really, really, really enjoy. Sometimes it is simple. Is it deep, authentic Italian? Probably not. Is it delicious still sometimes? Absolutely. But I did make one mistake in a small oversight in my order when I was trying to get some dipping sauces for breadsticks and sort of ignoring the breadstick count that comes with entrees. That while I did order two entrees for my wife and I last night, somehow, some way, we still ended up getting an entire box that I didn't know what was for. It was for breadsticks. They gave me an entire box to hold all of the breadsticks that I accidentally ordered, which equaled 26 for two people. It's going to be a while. I guess I'm eating breadsticks this week.
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Morgan Wallen got upset just the other night, had a little glitch on one of his tracks that features a piano. So, dealing with it in the mature way Morgan Wallen likes to, he just flipped the piano.

0: Time's a ticking. Justin Moritz, KQ98 Tri-States Country. Hey, Field Tripper, hanging with you. Taking a look at our week now as we kick off the month of June officially. Yeah, that's right. You got some bills to pay again. It just happens so fast when you're an adult. As the adult years go by, it feels like you literally paid it yesterday. All the things that come due that begin on the first. Once again, yikes. Anyway, my friends, looking at kind of a mild day, considering all things. We're looking at maybe temperatures just in the upper 70s for the most part with some clouds. Mostly hanging around this week, though. We will be dabbling into the world of the mid-80s, but still generally comfortable. Got some rain chances, about half and half, coming on a little bit later in the week as you're making your plans.
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0: football, soccer ball, hockey ball, you name it, ball.
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I'm Phil Tripper. This is a nice little Monday to kick off the week, I gotta say. How y'all feeling today?

0: Gonna turn this truck around. That is Jordan Davis. Turning this truck around. Speaking of it, we're not gonna go. We're gonna turn this truck around if y'all don't stop fighting. It's like summer road trip season, summer vacation season. You got anything on the books yet? I'm sure a lot of you do. What is the destination this year? You know, what have you decided you have to do in the cutting cost world that we're living in that is 2026, the dystopian, we're all sort of broke 2026. just getting to your destinations alone has now like doubled in cost just on the gas prices alone. So what are your alternative choices this year? What are you deciding to do on your summer vacation that maybe is a little different from last year and adjusted because you had to make the adjustments?
1: Take me out to the ball. Okay, I'm not gonna sing.
2: But if going to a ball game with the kids this summer sounds awesome to you, now is the time to get your tickets. 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
11: Sunshine mixed with clouds at times this afternoon, with highs around 76. Easterly winds 5 to 10 miles an hour. Lows dip down to about 51 tonight. Clear skies. 78 tomorrow. Clear skies. Right now, 70.
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0: 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I myself also spent a little time with a beer can.
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0: So here's a fun little game I like to play. It's KQ98 Tripper hanging out with you as we get into now. It's like June. And I think about my childhood, and you think about when it was, when you were going to your primary school, your grade school, your elementary school, whatever it was, and you got onto the summer vacation. You know, close your eyes and picture yourself. Let's pretend that, like, your last day of school is Friday, and you're, you know, you're 12 years old, and maybe it's the 90s, so your parents are at work, so you're still doing that thing. Your sister's watching you, but she doesn't really care, and so you know you got some freedom, and you're going to go and do the thing. And, like, what are you doing? You're closing your eyes. You're 12 years old. You just woke up on the first Monday of your summer vacation. You have the entire future in front of you, which seems endless when you're that age in the summer times. What is the first thing you're doing?
1: Take me out to the ball. Okay, I'm not going to sing.
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KQ98 Tri-States Country Tripper hanging out with you. In my brain, when I read the title to that song, Country and She Knows It, it actually starts to try to put that song into the tune. And remember that tune from back in the 2000s, kind of the later part of the early part of the 2000s, the I'm Sexy and I Know It. Remember that big kind of a dance song? That's what I hear when I see Country and She Knows It. Maybe we can make that collaboration.

0: KQ98 Tri-State's Country. We are into the summertime. We go making those summertime plans, and we want to get you to send Dad to county to the county line. County Line Country Fest, that is. Good Lord. Let me spit that out on Monday. Father's Day, of course, will be coming up in a while, and we want to get you over to it, my friends, and we want to get you to that outdoor show. These are kind of nice little things. Maybe you can go with Dad, right? You just graduated high school. He knows you're going to be going away at the end of the summer for the fall. So maybe this is your thing. Maybe this is one of those core memory kind of things. Send Dad to the county line, my friends. 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

0: 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July wheat contracts are moving up 3.5 cents at $6.14. Taking a look at some of those dairy markets, July Class 3 milk is moving up 7 cents at $16.77, and August Class 3 milk is trading up 5 cents at $17.33. 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

Man, oh man, that is a summertime song if I have ever heard one. I would love to put out like a golden era country, a 90s country maybe, or just an all-time country classic summertime playlist of all those great summertime tracks. You know there's a few every year.

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1: KQ98 Tri-State's Country. It is a Steven Spielberg summer blockbuster movie release week. That's a fun thing to say, man. You know, much of my growing up was full of it. Actually, much of a lot of people's grown up. Millennial age, maybe the youngers of the Gen X, right? You had the 80s and the 90s. It was just, these were big events and some of the best of all time. And, you know, I always just have high hopes. He's got the name brand, and if he's directing, you're probably going to see a pretty decent movie no matter what. Disclosure Day coming out on June 12th. So, of course, that's at the end of the week. I think I might make some plans. A popcorn movie on a Friday, the first week of, like, summer? Hell yeah.
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17: Sunshine mixed with clouds at times this afternoon, with highs around 76. Easterly winds 5 to 10 miles an hour. Lows dip down to about 51 tonight. Clear skies. 78 tomorrow. Clear skies. Right now, it's 72 degrees.
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KQ98 Tri-State's Country, Eli Young Band. One of those bands that I just remember was Summertime, now that we're kind of into it. Summertime fairs, summertime festivals, it's been, you know, it's just all of those. It's kind of my world for the last 20 years I've been doing this. Not a bad way to spend your time, I will say that.

0: KQ98 Tri-State's Country Tripper hanging out with you. President Trump is now considering canceling the 250th U.S. anniversary concerts that he was kind of making plans now that most of the artists have been dropping out last week. You know, you had a few. Martina McBride was one of them. I can't think of the others. It doesn't really matter because they were all just pulling out. He seems angry. He seems to be just kind of mad at now. Now just wants to end the whole thing. Maybe for the best. It doesn't seem like it's got kind of a good vibe surrounding it anyway. Now that the names and the art of the artists is all not going to be a part of it, you might as well just bail.
1: 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Jennifer's saying, look, me and some of the other coworkers, we all love you. 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

0: 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Well, are you wrapped up on grad party season for the summertime? I think you might be. I think that's the end of it. Goodbye, little sandwiches.
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0: KQ98 Tri-State's Country Tripper hanging out with you on our way to a relatively comfortable week. We're looking at temperatures just kind of hovering in that 80 to mid-80s range. Might get a little cloud coverage, so not too blazing sun. Little bits and pieces of it here, maybe some rain a little later on. Not a bad way to kick off summer to actually really... I'm pretty happy myself. Not a bad way to kick off summer. I had to go to my one and only outdoor wedding for perhaps maybe the rest of the year. You know, I'm at that age now, like less weddings. The next round will be my friend's kids all doing their things, man. But I was out at one on Saturday, and for me anyway, I thought it was gorgeous. And I don't really love the outdoors all that much, and certainly once it gets hot and summery and sunshiny with a little bit of humidity, I try to avoid it as much as possible. But I soaked it in on Saturday. Might even got a little kiss of color on my face as well, and I looked good.
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Two of the top names in country music, maybe the two top names in country music. Actually, that's probably a little more appropriate, wouldn't you say? Is Morgan Wallen and Ella Langley, are they the number one and number two, or the number one and the number one in the country music categories? Maybe. Yeah.

0: 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We want to get your dad hooked up for Father's Day coming up. 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And we want to get you there. Scotty McCreary, Brothers Osborne, Warren Zeters. He's kind of a real fan favorite, by the way. All going to be there. And so can you with your old man. All right? Get him in there. Spend some quality time with Pops, especially for those of you who are listening, who are and or have kids perhaps maybe leaving in the fall, maybe heading off to wherever they're going to go after their graduation. Maybe this could be one of those times, one of those bonding moments, some of those core things. Core memories is what I'm trying to make for you. 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
13: Daytime highs approaching 76 this afternoon. Under partly cloudy skies, winds out of the east 5 to 10 miles an hour. Lows level off around 51. Tonight, clear skies. Highs around 78. Tomorrow, clear skies. Right now, 73.
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KQ98 Tri-State's Country. I'm Phil Tripper hanging out with you. After a gorgeous weekend to close out the month of May, in December we go. Here's my theme today, though, too. If you were 12 years old and you started summer vacation today, what would y'all be doing right now?

0: KQ98 Tri-States Country Tripper with you. It is officially a new month, and I've just been kind of having fun actually reminiscing in my mind about this, sort of proposed the question to, you know, June really to me signals that summer vacation, like that proper old summer vacation that you had when you were kids that we had, and I'm wondering like what I would be doing, you know, if I woke up today and this was the first Monday of summer vacation, like it's officially like hit us now, and you have all of this future, all of this freedom, the seemingly endless amount of time that it felt like when you were a kid, when you went into summer vacation was just, it's one of those great lost feelings that just slowly disappears over time that you can't realize at the time how amazing that felt when you just looked in the endless horizon that was the 3 months of summer vacation. But you woke up today, you're 12 years old, maybe you're 12 years old now, maybe you're 12 years old when you were 12 years old, what would you be up to? If it was me, my 12 years old, like what we'd be doing today, it would be, you know, this was the 90s. Parents are at work and, you know, probably your 13-year-old or 14-year-old sister or something maybe watching you. Maybe not. I feel like I watched myself a lot at 12, which was fine. I'm probably just getting up right about, you know, I probably got up at about 10 and, you know, ate a bowl of big, dumb, sugary cereal of some kind, probably called our house phone landline in the kitchen and got a hold of the buddies and we got on a bike and we met each other somewhere, one of the person's house. We probably played a little Super Nintendo, Ken Griffey Jr. baseball. If I remember that correctly, no water was drank during the day. A lot of soda, maybe some sports drinks of some kinds. Maybe scrounged a couple of bucks together and made a decisions later on in the day whether we were going to buy like one shared large fry or maybe some candy. Probably biked to a practice of some sort, you know, maybe a baseball practice for the summertime, got ourselves there, had the glove hanging off the handlebars, something along those lines. And then, you know, and then started planning whose house we're sleeping at because it's summertime and it's sleepover summertime. And there were moments where I didn't even stay at my own house for 4 or 5 nights at a time. It was a beautiful, beautiful thing. And I would love to have that opportunity to get it. Teachers, does it feel anything like that? When you're, like, as an adult, when you get this summer open?
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0: 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Well, my friends, halfway through the beginning of your Monday, new month, summertime, beautiful day. 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We'll catch up tomorrow. 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I'm out of here.
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Jesse, how about your Milwaukee Brewers? They started off last month 4 games behind first place in the NL Central standings. Now they have a 5-game lead in first place. An incredible month of May. We want you to check them out this season and hop aboard the Ready Bus with us. I'll tell you more after Marin.

0: John Party, KQ98, Tri-States Country. It's Jesse. So how about your Milwaukee Brewers certainly having a time over the last few weeks? They had a league-best 19-7 record for the month of May. They're now sitting with a pretty comfortable lead in first place in the NL Central. So we want you to get out to a game. And we've got a pair of tickets left on our border battle trip on August 9th as the crew take on the Minnesota Twins. One low price, getting you that Ready Bus ride, picking you up in either Onalaska or Oakdale. Excellent seats in AmFam Field, and we'll feed you. 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That's coming up August 9th, so get on over to wiscotrips.com for more. 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
12: Daytime highs approaching 76 this afternoon. Under partly cloudy skies, winds out of the east, 5 to 10 miles an hour. Lows level off around 51. Tonight, clear skies. Highs around 78. Tomorrow, clear skies. Right now, 73.
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couple chances for you to check out Tucker Wetmore over the next few weeks, playing Hoofbeat in Cadott, and also making his way back down this way, playing Country Boom on July 11th. KQ98, Tri-States Country, and Jesse. And speaking of shows, Parker McCollum playing the BMO Pavilion in Milwaukee on a Thursday. It's his latest, Killing Me, on KQ98.

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It's country. So a mama got a tattoo of her son's name. Very sweet, right? Turns out that the name got spelled wrong in the tattoo. So what did the mom do? She changed her son's name. We'll chat after Dustin Lynch.

0: The latest from Ella Langley, KQ98, Tri-State's Country. As a loving tribute to her son, Joanna Sandstrom thought it would be nice to have his name tattooed on her body. So here's a pro tip if you ever decide to do something similar. Make sure your tattoo professional knows how to spell. So instead of Kevin, her new piece of body art said Kelvin. With the style of the script, the only thing the tattoo artist could do was offer a refund, and a tattoo removal was way too expensive. So Joanna and her husband decided to do the next logical thing. Change their two-year-old son's name from Kevin to Calvin. Apparently Kevin, or Calvin, has taken to his new name, and Joanna says it's actually a better name and no one else has it, with the exception of tens of thousands of people through the United States, the United Kingdom, Nigeria, and Malaysia. Not as unique as she thought.
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3: 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Welcome back, Riley Green. 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
14: Daytime highs approaching 76 this afternoon. Under partly cloudy skies, winds out of the east, 5 to 10 miles an hour. Lows level off around 51. Tonight, clear skies. Highs around 78. Tomorrow, clear skies. Right now, 73.
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The folks at Miller High Life, they're auctioning off a juke keg. It's a jukebox that acts also as a fully functioning beer keg. And proceeds are benefiting a really cool cause. We'll chat after Justin Moore.

0: KQ98, Tri-State's Country. It's Jesse. Miller High Life going nostalgic. They are set to auction off a juke keg. It's a Crosley jukebox that also acts as a fully functioning beer keg. The brewer told People Magazine, part tap, beer tap, part jukebox, and fully built for good times. The jukebox pours ice cold a Miller High Life while keeping the classics rolling. Bidding for the juke keg runs on eBay from today through next Monday. The bidding opens at $1.23. Miller High Life will also award the winner with a $150 gift card to fill the juke keg. And proceeds benefiting the Wisconsin area music industry, an organization that supports local musicians and venues.
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1: Lawn care season is underway across the Midwest as homeowners focus on making their lawns luscious and green. University of Wisconsin-Madison turfgrass specialist Doug Soldat has recommendations to ensure your spot seeding is a success.
2: The number one key to success is good seed-to-soil contact. And so tilling or raking, just loosening up the top, at least the top inch of soil, and then planting the seed and then raking it down so it's buried by, you know, quarter to a half inch is key. And then step it down with your boots or your shoe to make sure that that seed is in contact with the soil. If you don't have that, your chances of success go way down.
1: That's University of Wisconsin-Madison turfgrass specialist Doug Soldat along with us. He says that for most Wisconsin lawns, he recommends Kentucky bluegrass and fine fescues over a cheaper ryegrass-heavy mixes. Stick around. We'll have a look at the closing markets right after this.
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1: We saw quite a bit of red ink today on the close from Chicago. Cash corn was down 2 3/4 at 444, while new crop corn closed down 2.5 at 472.5. Cash soybeans closed down 6 cents at 1180 3/4. New crop soybeans down 1¢ at 1188 3/4. July wheat contracts were down 1 3/4 at 608 3/4. Taking a look at some of those dairy markets, July Class 3 milk contracts are trading up 19 cents at $16.89 per hundredweight. In August, Class 3 milk is trading up 12 cents at $17.40 per hundredweight. 40-pound block cheese saw no change, closing at $147.50, and AA butter closed up a quarter penny at $167. For the latest Wisconsin Ag news, visit our website at MidwestFarmReport.com. 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For the Midwest Farm Report, I'm Kylie Allen.
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0: 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It's Jesse. 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
13: 52 tonight, under clear skies, east winds at around 5 miles an hour. Ample sunshine expected again. Tomorrow, highs around 79. Lows level off around 51. Tomorrow night, mainly clear. Right now, it's 73 degrees.
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GTA Tri-States Country. It's Jesse, and no secret that we've got more than our fair share of mosquitoes around these parts. In fact, it feels like if I'm hanging out on the deck any given night, if I'm not careful, I might get carried away by them. But Google asking the feds for permission to let go as many as 32 million mosquitoes. We'll get into why after Ella and Morgan Wallen.

0: KQ98 Tri-States Country with Zach Tom. Google is asking the federal government for permission to let go as many as 32 million especially treated mosquitoes over the next 2 years. They're looking to mainly do it in California and Florida, and their goal is to cut down on illnesses spread by the bugs, things like West Nile virus and Zika and dengue fever. The United States Environmental Protection Agency also reviewing the idea and taking public comments through Friday before it makes a final decision on approval. And seeing how we live in a place that has more than our fair share of mosquitoes, if I see one extra one, I'm going to lose it.
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We're that much closer to quitting time. We'll get into your speed trap coming up after 5 o'clock. Right now, it's the latest from Hudson Westbrook. 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
12: 52 tonight, under clear skies, east winds at around 5 miles an hour. Ample sunshine expected again tomorrow, highs around 79. Lows level off around 51. Tomorrow night, mainly clear. Currently, it's 75 degrees.
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It's the Speed Trap on KQ98 Tri-States Country. It's Jesse. So Morgan Wallen had a bit of a scuffle at his show in Denver over the weekend, and the scuffle in question was with his piano. We'll chat after Casey Musgraves.

0: Morgan Wallen in the Speed Trap, KQ98, Tri-State's Country. It's Jesse. So Morgan was performing in Denver on Friday, singing his song, Sand My Boots, and it's a bit of a slower, more downbeat portion of the show. And somewhere throughout the song, the piano was malfunctioning, and you could see the frustration on Morgan's face. At one point during the song, he got up and said, I'm just going to do the rest of this thing a cappella. Finishes the song, walks up to the piano, and shoves it over, thus making sure that it never works again. Honestly, the video, I can't really tell if it's a rock star moment or if he's throwing a fit. That's kind of, it's really hard to distinguish what he was going for there.
1: 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Jennifer's saying, look, me and some of the other coworkers, we all love you, but you don't wash your hands after you go pee-pee or whatever.
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0: Megan Maroney wrapping up the speed trap. KQ98 Tri-States Country. It's Jesse. That's going to do it for me. We'll hand things over to Backstage Country. Elena and Riley Green hanging out this week. That party starts at 6 o'clock here on KQ98. Have a great rest of your Monday. We'll see you back here tomorrow.
1: 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Jennifer's saying, look, me and some of the other coworkers, we all love you. 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
4: 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He has won 4 CMA awards, picked up his second ACM award last month. He's got 6 number one songs, became a TV star as part of the CBS series Marshals, and is continuing on with that title as the newest judge on The Voice. Welcome back, Riley Green. Hi.
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1: It's always a good feeling when you complete an album. 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And
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0: Allie Green is your host this week. I'm Elena. It's Backstage Country, and we got to play your new song, Thank As You Drunk, which is very exciting, especially considering a lot of us had no idea, pretty much all of us, that you had something new coming this way. But that, yeah, of course, makes us all wonder, like, where are you at in the creative process? Where are you at with the album? Tell me what you can.
1: So we got the album done. We're going to be putting out some songs off the album kind of sporadically, sort of like a surprise, kind of like this one. Until the album comes out, we're going to announce the release date soon.

0: It's always a good feeling when you complete an album. You know, you turn it in, you're done with it, you know it's there, you kind of get to live with it a little bit. And I'm excited about having new music when I'm on the road, because that's the best, you know, it's the best time to try it out, is to go play it live. So I'm excited about having all this, and it lines up well with the tour, the Cowboys Against Tour. It's just fun to be out on the road with new music.
1: That instant, just knowing exactly what the fans think and feel, has got to be the coolest thing ever.
0: Yeah, you know, when you write a song and you perform it for the first time, you're looking for the reaction of fans, whether somebody kind of holds a beer up in the air or they go to get another beer.
1: Right.
0: You know, like there's a fine line between the two, and that's the best gauge for me, is to play live.
1: So, Riley, when did you know that this project was done? Because I imagine that's kind of a hard thing to decide.
0: Well, you start talking about how many songs to put on the record. I feel like there's a kind of a sweet spot in there. I always just try to have all of my bases covered with the types of songs. You know, I think what was so great about Don't Mind If I Do is that it had a lot of different types of songs on it. And, you know, you kind of want to take people on a musical journey, even though people don't really listen to CDs anymore front to back like I did when I was growing up. But still, it's just, I like to have a summertime kind of fun anthem and a beach song and something that'll make you cry. And, you know, every once in a while, sneak a love song in there. So it's, I think that's how I knew, is when I listened to it and said, man, this has really got a lot of stuff on it.
1: So what do you want people to walk away with when they finish? Because I think that everybody is going to listen to this front to back. So once they finished it, what do you want them to walk away feeling or thinking, or what's your hope?
0: Well, honestly, I always just try to continue to do what got me here, whatever that is. Whatever I've done right in my songwriting, I want people to hear songs lyrically and think, that's a Riley Green song. He wrote that, you know. And so I talk about where I'm from, my family and values and those kind of things. And then I also want people to think that I'm trying something a little new. You know, I always want to push the envelope a little bit and get out of my comfort zone. And worst way was me doing that. You know, I've never written a lot of love songs, and that was a little forward, you know, and it worked out really well. So I feel like always pushing myself a little bit stylistically is going to be something I want to do as well.
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0: It's Backstage Country. I'm Elena. We got Riley Green hosting right now. And do you ever look at like your streaming numbers and stuff and like see or the analytics and see where your songs are streaming well and like see something that really surprised you?
1: I don't know where the analytics button is at. I have looked it up. I've looked at where some of my streams come from, and I remember seeing that Sydney was like the top third, like the third city. Which
0: Whoa.
1: Is crazy because it was like Atlanta, Houston, Sydney, you know. And, you know, Australia's always been up there, which is why we went in the first place, was that we looked at those numbers. And so it's definitely helpful to see that you have fans and you have an audience in places you haven't necessarily been.
0: Yeah. Well, and you have fans literally all over the world, as it's very much proven. But those coffee shop days of playing and not for a lot of people, do you have a show that you look back at and it was like the most humbling show ever?
1: You know, most of them were pretty humbling for a long time. I've never thought I was a great singer. So it was one of those things where, and I had a lot of buddies that played, you know, in the same kind of circuit, I guess, of bars that I would go see that were really talented singers.
0: Mm-hmm.
1: And I had to figure out something I could do so people would stay and not like just leave when I got up there. So I think songwriting was how I got a little bit of confidence. That I could go, I was the only person that could write a song, you know, like a specific song from my eyes. And I was the only one that could come up with that. And that was the only way I could set myself apart. So I started doing that. And a lot of them were goofy songs to, you know, to start off. But yeah, there were several where I had to go and try to win the crowd over, you know, and people were just kind of like, who the heck is this guy, you know?
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